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1: Tonight in a handful of states. I'm Lisa Lacera, Fox News. Polls just closing in New Jersey, where Democrats are competing to replace retiring Congresswoman Bonnie Watson Coleman in the 7th District. Democrats are picking their nominee to take on Republican Tom Kaine Jr., who's been absent for months due to an undisclosed illness. Polls in California close in about 3 hours, where they're choosing candidates for governor.
2: Longtime Democratic politician Javier Becerra leapfrogged his opponents in recent weeks, following the collapse of former Congressman Eric Swalwell's campaign. Becerra is fighting off allegations of ties to big oil and corporations, as well as a strong challenge from another Democrat, free-spending billionaire Tom Steyer. They're both hoping they'll advance to the November runoff by beating Republican and Trump-backed former Fox News host Steve Hilton, who says it's time for the blue state to go red.
1: Fox says Jonathan Hunt, there are also elections in Iowa, New Mexico, South Dakota, and Montana. President Trump's top diplomat says talks with Iran are continuing.
3: Secretary of State Marco Rubio says Iran is starting to agree to negotiate aspects of its nuclear program it previously refused to discuss.
4: That is not a guarantee that ultimately it will lead to a deal that's acceptable to the Senate or acceptable to the American people. But we'll be able to engage them in a process to truly test the proposition of how far they're willing to go.
3: Still, Rubio says talks are complicated by a fractured regime in Iran that takes days to get a response. Any tentative agreement, the Trump administration says, would require Iran to reopen the Strait of Hormuz.
1: Fox's Jared Halpern at the White House. This is Central Command says U.S. forces intercepted multiple Iranian ballistic missiles and drones targeting several Middle Eastern countries. 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
6: Breaking news in the NFL is the Atlanta Falcons and wide receiver Drake London have come to terms on a four-year extension worth $141 million. His average annual salary of $35.25 million is the third highest in the NFL behind Jamar Chase of the Bengals and the league's number one earner, Seahawks wide receiver Jackson Smith and Jigba. Seahawks and defensive end Derek Hall have agreed to terms on a three-year extension, while the Steelers and edge rusher Nick Herbig agreed to a four-year extension worth $100 million. The Rams today introduced Myles Garrett. Head coach Sean McVay was there and was asked about Aaron Donald possibly coming out of retirement.
7: Here's what I would tell you guys overall, too. You know, Aaron's a guy that I stay really close in touch with, and I know the respect that he has for Miles. Talk to him about the opportunity to be able to bring him on board. If Aaron decides he wants to dust them off at the age of 35, I bet you he could still do it at a pretty high clip.
6: Game one of the Stanley Cup Final in Raleigh tonight, 8 o'clock Eastern.
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0: There's no going back.
1: Do you see that? You see that play? See the name on that jersey? Same as right here on these ABUs. That's my kid.
2: Yeah, nice play.
1: It's almost like I'm there. I'm so glad I got to see that.
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0: are lots of reasons folks don't take care of their bodies. They think they're too busy, they don't like to get up early, you name it. They don't know what it means to be physically fit. They may think that being fit sounds like this. When in reality, the sound of fitness can be the sound of a walk in the park, a bike ride on a nice afternoon, or a less than world record setting jog. Being physically fit is really just a matter of doing something to be more active.
1: Hey, Doc, where's Dopey?
2: Gentlemen, it appears Dopey's little problem, shall we say, is leading him into great danger.
1: Leading him into great danger? What about us? Our job's tough enough without us being down a man.
3: Drug abuse doesn't just affect the person using and abusing. It also has a negative impact on the unit's mission and readiness. If you or someone you know needs help, see your medical professional or chaplain.
4: This day in Army history, June 28th, 1776, the Battle of Sullivan's Island in Charleston, South Carolina, took place. After the British evacuated Boston in March, they tried to establish a foothold in the southern colonies to rally Loyalist support. One of their first targets was Fort Sullivan outside Charleston. It was defended by Colonel William Moultrie and a small garrison of militia. On June 28th, British forces began their day-long naval attacks. British gunners scored many hits, but the fort's spongy palmetto walls absorbed the shock of the rounds. The Americans countered with heavy artillery, inflicting 225 British casualties, while suffering 10 killed and 22 wounded. Unable to take the fort, British forces withdrew that evening. For more information about the Army's proud history, go to history.army.mil.
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2: Yes, I am El Blamo. 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In the back seat, if I'm not wearing a seat belt, I could go hurtling through the car, quite possibly injuring myself and others riding along as well. So, embrace life, my friends. Wear your seatbelt.
3: When you travel, there are a lot of things to remember to pack, like noise-canceling headphones, a phone charger, your favorite snacks. But the most important thing to bring? An acceptable ID, like a real ID or a passport. You'll need one of these every time you fly domestically. And unfortunately, a driver's license that's not real ID compliant

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1: 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From ABC News, I'm Dave Packer. An active hostage situation this hour in Bakersfield, California. Police say a man barricaded himself inside of a bank building. He's holding an unknown number of people inside, but we know one has been released. Negotiators are speaking with a suspect who claims to have a bomb, Sergeant Eric Celadon.
2: We haven't confirmed that there is a bomb. We haven't confirmed any of that yet. There was a threat for a bomb, but we haven't confirmed any of that yet. It's too safe, up to too unsafe to do so.
1: To the Middle East, U.S. forces helped intercept Iranian missiles and conducted self-defense strikes on Keshem Island following attempted attacks by Iran. That from CENTCOM, which says missiles launched at Kuwait and Bahrain were either unsuccessful or intercepted. And this is the U.S. military says it's disabled an oil tanker that ignored orders off the coast of Iran. Right to ABC's Martha Raddatz.
3: U.S. Central Command says the ship, which was empty, ignored repeated warnings over a 24-hour period as it made its way toward Iran's Karg Island. A Hellfire missile launched from a U.S. plane into the ship's engine room. The Botswana-flagged oil tanker is now disabled. It is the sixth commercial vessel that the U.S. has disabled as part of the naval blockade of the Strait of Hormuz.
1: The Trump administration seems to be abandoning its anti-weaponization fund. Acting Attorney General Todd Blanche was grilled about it on Capitol Hill from lawmakers in both parties. His explanation?
4: The reasons for the fund is something that President Trump talked about for a long time, which is the fact that there were a lot of people in this country who had their government weaponized against them. The reasons for the fund, I think, remain as important as they were before, but we are not moving forward with the fund.
1: The $1.8 billion fund held up in courts to determine whether it's legal. Remembering Peabo Bryson.
5: Just a little change.
1: His family says the Grammy-winning singer died today after suffering a stroke. Bryson was 75. 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
6: Newscast, agencies will soon be able to pay as much as $400,000 a year to certain employees with skill sets in the national security sector. President Trump told the Office of Personnel Management on Friday to establish new regulations to pay experts in specific fields related to supply chain resilience, secure access to critical minerals, and advanced technologies. The Federal Emergency Management Agency is hiring again. Federal News Network's Justin Doubleday has those details.
7: FEMA is recruiting for about 300 open positions as Atlantic hurricane season officially kicks off today. The agency has been under a hiring freeze for the past year, but officials are working with the Department of Homeland Security on a staffing plan with hopes to fill as many as 700 vacancies at FEMA. Since the start of the second Trump administration, FEMA has lost approximately 5,000 staff. Justin Doubleday, Federal News Network.
6: Find these stories and more at federalnewsnetwork.com. I'm Eric White.
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9: Game one of the Stanley Cup Final starts off in a few minutes. Vegas at Carolina. In Major League Baseball, the Tigers had lost 21 of 25 until last night's victory when they hit five homers. Tonight, two early homers, and it's Detroit 5-0 at Tampa Bay in the top of the fourth. The Padres lead 2-0 at Philadelphia on a two-run homer off Phil's starter Aaron Nola. The game's in the top of the fourth. As the Baltimore at Boston game, the Orioles have just taken the lead. Pete Alonso, a two-run homer, 3-1 O's over the Red Sox in the bottom of the third inning. And the Yankees are scoreless at home against Cleveland in the top of the third. New York star Aaron Judge out with bruised ribs and a sore shoulder. The Atlanta Falcons gave wide receiver Drake London a four-year contract extension worth $100 million guarantee. The Steelers gave linebacker Nick Herbig a four-year extension worth over $40 million guarantee.
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0: Heath Ledger, Jimi Hendrix, Elvis. 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And like you, they weren't finished with their careers. 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If left untreated, your military career will be finished, and perhaps your life will be too. 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Don't wonder what might have been.
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4: 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Red flag number one, is there identification information that doesn't belong to you? Names you don't recognize, addresses you've never lived at, and social security numbers that aren't yours might indicate fraud. Red flag number two, are there any unfamiliar new accounts on your credit report? If so, someone may have posed as you to open fraudulent accounts. 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You can also subscribe to a low-cost credit monitoring service, which will notify you automatically when credit accounts are opened in your name. If you find suspicious transactions on your credit report, notify the local police, your creditors, and the fraud departments at the major credit bureaus. 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

0: serving America's best. Night in six states. I'm Lisa Lucera, Fox News. Polls remain open for about another hour in California. In Los Angeles, a Republican is hoping to become the next mayor.
1: Spencer Pratt has caught fire here, if you'll excuse the expression, because he has focused on issues such as those devastating wildfires that tore apart the Pacific Palisades and Altadena back in January 2025. He's also focused on the homelessness crisis here in L.A. and has promised he will fix that. His critics would say he's been long on promises and very light on the detail of how he would fix those problems he talks about. But he says, and a lot of people agree with him, that Mayor Karen Bass has done very little to fix L.A.'s problems.
0: Fox's Jonathan Hunt in Los Angeles. California is also casting votes for governor. In Iowa, Congresswoman Ashley Hinson, who was endorsed by President Trump, has won the state's Republican primary for U.S. Senate. That's for the seat that's currently held by Senator Joni Ernst, who is retiring. The Supreme Court allowing Alabama to use a congressional map favoring Republicans in this year's elections, blocking a lower court ruling that the redistricting plan intentionally discriminates against black people. A prediction market has reported former Congressman George Santos to federal prosecutors after he boasted that he would be going to the State of the Union address, then bet against his own attendance. That's according to the Associated Press. The U.S. military says it stopped several attacks by Iran against targets across the Middle East. This coming hours after Secretary of State Marco Rubio told a Senate panel he believes Iran is willing to negotiate with the U.S. on its nuclear program.
2: Any sanctions relief is condition-based, which means it has to be in return for the reason why those sanctions were put in place in the first place, which is their nuclear program.
0: America is listening to Fox News.
3: 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You may think the process is complicated, but it's as easy as making a phone call, mailing a letter, or going online. 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In most cases, your lender will provide instructions on how to request your report. 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The Fair Credit Reporting Act also entitles you to a free report if you're unemployed and seeking employment, receiving welfare assistance, or if you are a victim of fraud or believe you may be a victim. 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
5: The Carolina Hurricanes scored on the first shot of the Stanley Cup Final. They're up 1-0 now mid-first period against Vegas to begin the best-of-seven series. Still the fastest goal to start a Stanley Cup Final. 1951, Toronto scored 15 seconds into Game 1. By the way, Game 2 will be Thursday in Raleigh. To Major League Baseball, the Tigers now up 8-0 at Tampa Bay in the bottom of the seventh. The Phillies have taken a 3-2 lead over the Padres. They're in the top of the seventh inning now. It's the Orioles 4-2 at Boston in the bottom of the seventh. Pete Alonso with a two-run homer. Miami hit three straight homers in the fifth inning. It's now 4-1 at Washington in the top of the seventh. The Atlanta Falcons gave wide receiver Drake London a four-year contract extension worth $100 million guaranteed. And the Steelers gave linebacker Nick Herbig a four-year extension.
6: This is where the music meets

0: Copa Rentals.
1: Hi.
0: Did you call for some computer support?
1: Oh, yeah, I did. I can't seem to log on.
0: All right, let me reset your password. Now enter a new one.
1: Okay.
0: That's it? Your password is password?
1: Yeah, I kind of have trouble remembering all my passwords, so.
0: Look, it's not that hard. Just pick a phrase, replace some letters with numbers and symbols. Okay. You're capitalized some.
1: Okay.
0: Yeah, try it.
1: Hey, that worked.
0: Just follow command policies. Anyone can create a secure password, even you.
1: Easy.
2: Halt! None shall pass!
3: What?
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2: Just merely a flesh wound!
6: 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I'm Mark Metter with the Federal Trade Commission, reminding you to report fraud. 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

0: Deaf and blind, she faced a future of total darkness.
1: This is water. Can you feel this, Helen? W-A-T-E-R. Yes, water! Helen, it's water! And this is a doll!
0: By pressing her fingers into her teacher's hands, Helen Keller was able to spell, and at long last, she could see hope and a bright future.
1: Yes, Helen! D-O-L-L, doll!
0: Foresight. 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
4: Federal newscast, agencies will soon be able to pay as much as $400,000 a year to certain employees with skill sets in the national security sector. President Trump told the Office of Personnel Management on Friday to establish new regulations to pay experts in specific fields related to supply chain resilience, secure access to critical minerals, and advanced technologies. The Federal Emergency Management Agency is hiring again. Federal News Network's Justin Doubleday has those details.
5: FEMA is recruiting for about 300 open positions as Atlantic hurricane season officially kicks off today. The agency has been under a hiring freeze for the past year, but officials are working with the Department of Homeland Security on a staffing plan with hopes to fill as many as 700 vacancies at FEMA. Since the start of the second Trump administration, FEMA has lost approximately 5,000 staff. Justin Doubleday, Federal News Network.
4: Find these stories and more at federalnewsnetwork.com. I'm Eric White.

0: is.
1: Whew. So I got my 2 mile run in. I think I'm ready for my PT test.
0: Yeah, I got this paper for the copier. I'm ready for a nap.
1: You what?
0: I had to go all the way to the supply room to get it.
1: Wait, you're that exhausted from carrying a ream of paper?
0: Hey, 2 reams, okay? That's like 1,000 sheets all the way down the hall.
1: Dude, you'll never be able to pass a PT test. Just 20 minutes of exercise a day would make a big difference. Before you know it, you'll be able to carry a whole box of paper.
0: Oh, cool.
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2: From ABC News, I'm Dave Packer. Primary night in six states in Iowa. ABC News projecting Republican Ashley Hinson has won the party's Senate nomination. She'll square off against Democrat Josh Turek. Hinson was endorsed by President Trump.
3: I look forward to earning your vote and making sure we win this election in November.
2: To Montana, ABC News projecting Kurt Elmay will win the Republican Senate primary. New Mexico, we project Democrat Deb Haaland is the party's gubernatorial candidate. Polls now closed in California, where voters are choosing a new governor and where Los Angeles residents are picking a mayor. ABC's Alex Stone is there with the top issues on voters' minds.
4: For the mayor's race, it's really a couple of key topics. It is crime, it is homelessness, but the number one issue is wildfire response to last year's big wildfires, and Karen Bass is taking incoming from the left on the right on that, claiming that she failed, that the rebuilding effort has not gone smoothly. Her former ally, Nithya Raman, former The Hill's villain, Spencer Pratt, they've really been focused in on that.
2: The Supreme Court tonight cleared the way for Alabama Republicans to use a contested 2023 congressional map that a lower court had repeatedly called intentional race discrimination in violation of the Voting Rights Act and the Constitution. A hostage standoff in downtown Bakersfield, California. ABC's Melissa Adon.
5: Police say this happened around 1 in the afternoon when they got a call that a male suspect was making a bomb threat inside the Chase Bank in downtown Bakersfield. So for the last several hours, police have been negotiating with that suspect, and police are asking the public to steer clear of the area as they respond to this developing situation.
2: Police say one hostage has been released. CENTCOM says an additional wave of Iranian drones attempting to attack U.S. forces in Kuwait failed to impact intended targets tonight. And sources tell ABC News federal regulators investigating disgraced former Congressman George Santos for possible insider trading on the prediction market Kalshi. 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
6: This day in Army history, June 28th, 1776, the Battle of Sullivan's Island in Charleston, South Carolina took place. After the British evacuated Boston in March, they tried to establish a foothold in the southern colonies to rally Loyalist support. One of their first targets was Fort Sullivan outside Charleston. It was defended by Colonel William Moultrie and a small garrison of militia. On June 28th, British forces began their day-long naval attacks. British gunners scored many hits, but the fort's spongy palmetto walls absorbed the shock of the rounds. The Americans countered with heavy artillery, inflicting 225 British casualties, while suffering 10 killed and 22 wounded. Unable to take the fort, British forces withdrew that evening. For more information about the Army's proud history, go to history.army.mil.
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8: In game one of the Stanley Cup final, Carolina at home has just tied it up against Vegas 3-3 with about 7 minutes to go in the second period. Canes had led 2-0 in the first on two goals by Nikolai Ehlers, including his tally on the first shot of the series. Game two of this best of seven final will be Thursday in Raleigh. To Major League Baseball, Miami hit three straight homers in the fifth inning. Marlins won at Washington 7-3. Baltimore a 4-2 win at Boston. Pete Alonso with a two-run homer. The O's have won 8 of 11. Detroit an 8-0 winner at Tampa Bay. Philadelphia 3-2 over San Diego. Right now it's Cleveland ahead at Yankee Stadium. 6-4 in New York in the 8th inning. The Yankees do not have star Aaron Judge tonight, out with bruised ribs and a sore shoulder. The Atlanta Falcons gave wide receiver Drake London a 4-year contract extension.

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0: Now starting for Carlisle at running back, defensive back, punter, and place kicker is...
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5: 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It'll be okay. You know, I heard about a band looking for a new bass player whose influences are Geddy Lee and Flea. Sound like anyone you know or...
6: Wow, really?
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6: 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That is so cool.
7: A PCS move can be tough, especially for kids. 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
8: This day in Army history, June 28th, 1778. The Battle of Monmouth took place during the Revolutionary War. After evacuating Philadelphia on June 18th, British General Sir Henry Clinton marched 10,000 soldiers to New York City. General Washington's Continental Army followed closely behind. On the morning of June 28th, the American advance guard under Major General Charles Lee attacked Clinton's rear guard at Monmouth, New Jersey. He failed to press his early advantage, and Clinton ordered a counterattack. A confused American retreat began. Washington hurried forward and met Lee moving away from the battle. Washington relieved him from command, halted the retreat, and rallied the army, repulsing four enemy assaults. Although a tactical draw, the Continental Army demonstrated it could fight on equal terms. For more information about the Army's proud history, go to history.army.mil.
9: Come on!

0: 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Oh, sure, using credit can hook you in, make you feel good when you use it, and then make you feel horrible when you can't get any more of it. Okay, it can cause the same emotional upheaval in friendships and relationships, and of course, it can leave you financially devastated. But it's different. It's just a piece of plastic, right? If you think you could have a problem with credit cards, please, get help. A credit card shouldn't be able to do much harm. I mean, it's only a piece of plastic. It's not like it's a drug. Oh, sure, using credit can hook you in, make you feel good when you use it, and then make you feel horrible when you can't get any more of it. 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But it's different. It's just a piece of plastic, right? If you think you could have a problem with credit cards, please, get help.
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2: This is a Fox News alert. Key primary races being decided. I'm Sue Guzman, Fox News. It is primary day in six states, including California, where the polls have now closed. Republican Steve Hilton wants to be one of two candidates for governor, and that's to the general election. The party does not matter in those primaries.
3: We've got the chance to seriously change California, to get us off the track of this insane policy agenda we've had now for 16 years of the Democrats running everything.
2: Hilton, among 61 candidates on the ballot, including former HHS Secretary Xavier Becerra, billionaire Tom Steyer, and former Representative Katie Porter, looking to replace term-limited Governor Gavin Newsom. 14 candidates vying to serve as mayor of Los Angeles. That includes incumbent Karen Bass and Republican Spencer Pratt. In Iowa, Republican U.S. Representative Ashley Hinson and Democratic State Representative Josh Durek have won their primaries tonight to face each other in November for the seat being held by the retiring U.S. Senator Joni Ernst. Kurt Olme has won the Republican nod for U.S. Senate in Montana, and Deb Haaland has won the Democratic nomination for the governor of New Mexico. U.S. military says it successfully defeated attempted attacks by Iran across the Middle East.
4: U.S. Central Command says Iran launched several ballistic missiles toward regional neighbors. However, all failed to hit their intended targets, explaining two Iranian missiles fired at Kuwait fell short or broke apart en route, and three missiles launched at Bahrain were immediately intercepted. U.S. forces also shot down three one-way attack drones launched by Iran towards civilian mariners that were rightfully transitioning regional waters. The agency goes on to say it conducted self-defense strikes on an Iranian military ground control station on Kashim Island, noting no U.S. personnel were harmed and forces remain vigilant and ready to defend.
2: Fox's Kristen Goodwin, America's listening to Fox News.
5: Newscast, agencies will soon be able to pay as much as $400,000 a year to certain employees with skill sets in the national security sector. President Trump told the Office of Personnel Management on Friday to establish new regulations to pay experts in specific fields related to supply chain resilience, secure access to critical minerals, and advanced technologies. The Federal Emergency Management Agency is hiring again. Federal News Network's Justin Doubleday has those details.
6: FEMA is recruiting for about 300 open positions as Atlantic hurricane season officially kicks off today. The agency has been under a hiring freeze for the past year, but officials are working with the Department of Homeland Security on a staffing plan with hopes to fill as many as 700 vacancies at FEMA. Since the start of the second Trump administration, FEMA has lost approximately 5,000 staff. Justin Doubleday, Federal News Network.
5: Find these stories and more at federalnewsnetwork.com. I'm Eric White.
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8: In the Stanley Cup Final opener at Carolina, the Hurricanes have scored in the third period to tie up the game 4-4 against Vegas. The Canes had scored on the first shot of the night. In fact, Nikolaj Ehlers not only had that goal, but two of them in the first for a 2-0 lead. Fell behind, the home team did in the second period, but it's now 4-4 under 8 minutes to go in regulation. Game two of the series is Thursday. To Major League Baseball, the Dodgers have a 4-1 lead at the Diamondbacks. Bottom of the fourth inning, Freddie Freeman with a two-run homer in the first, Shohei Ohtani a two-run triple in the second. Detroit was an 8-0 winner at Tampa Bay, but the Rays are still alone in first in the AL East, a game over the Yankees, who lost at home 9-4 to Cleveland. Yankee star Aaron Judge was out with bruised ribs and a sore shoulder. Philadelphia edged San Diego 3-2, and the Atlanta Falcons gave Drake London a four-year extension.
7: Top tracks, trusted source.
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0: What are you up to?
1: Just posting some pictures from today's patrol.
0: Yeah, it was a pretty intense patrol.
1: Indeed it was. But I'm not posting any of those pictures.
0: Why not?
1: Well, I don't want to give away our activities.
0: Well, just make sure your profile's private.
1: You still never know who can see. Plus, my family sees these pictures.
0: Hmm. Yeah, I see your point. Oh, that's a good picture. It's that kid that beat you in soccer.
1: Whatever, man.
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3: 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And in spite of those cat songs, he's a pretty good guy. 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
5: 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After the British evacuated Boston in March, they tried to establish a foothold in the southern colonies to rally Loyalist support. One of their first targets was Fort Sullivan outside Charleston. It was defended by Colonel William Moultrie in a small garrison of militia. On June 28th, British forces began their day-long naval attacks. British gunners scored many hits, but the fort's spongy palmetto walls absorbed the shock of the rounds. The Americans countered with heavy artillery, inflicting 225 British casualties, while suffering 10 killed and 22 wounded. Unable to take the fort, British forces withdrew that evening. For more information about the Army's proud history, go to history.army.mil.
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0: 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I research too much and I plan too hard for my military retirement. 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
2: From ABC News, I'm Dave Packer. Primary night in six key states in the race for California governor. With 49% of the vote counted, Republican Steve Hilton leads with 26.7%. Democrat Javier Becerra is a close second at 25.8 percentage points. Democrat Tom Steyer just shy of 20%. In the L.A. mayoral race, with 45% of the expected vote, incumbent Karen Bass is leading with 37%, telling supporters,
3: "We have led a grassroots
2: Bass is followed by Spencer Pratt, 30%. L.A. City Council member Nithya Raman at 20%. In Iowa, ABC News projects Josh Turek wins the Democratic Senate primary. And we project he'll face Republican Representative Ashley Hinson, who rode President Trump's endorsement.
4: Earning his support and endorsement in this race is not something that I take lightly. It is an honor and a responsibility that I will carry with me these next 5 months into November. So thank you, President Trump, for your service to our country.
2: But Trump's endorsement didn't help Republican Congressman Randy Feenstra. He conceded to his GOP opponent, Zach Lahn, the Iowa gubernatorial primary, as he trails Lahn by about a percentage point. A second hostage has been released, but a standoff continues in downtown Bakersfield, California. Police say suspects holding an unknown number of people hostage inside a bank building.
5: Police say this happened around 1 in the afternoon when they got a call that a male suspect was making a bomb threat inside the Chase Bank in downtown Bakersfield. So for the last several hours, police have been negotiating with that suspect, and police are asking the public to steer clear of the area as they respond to this developing situation.
2: ABC's Melissa Dunn, U.S. CENTCOM, says there was a second wave of Iranian drones that targeted U.S. bases in Kuwait, but they were brought down. 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
6: Newscast, agencies will soon be able to pay as much as $400,000 a year to certain employees with skill sets in the national security sector. President Trump told the Office of Personnel Management on Friday to establish new regulations to pay experts in specific fields related to supply chain resilience, secure access to critical minerals, and advanced technologies. The Federal Emergency Management Agency is hiring again. Federal News Network's Justin Doubleday has those details.
7: FEMA is recruiting for about 300 open positions as Atlantic hurricane season officially kicks off today. The agency has been under a hiring freeze for the past year, but officials are working with the Department of Homeland Security on a staffing plan with hopes to fill as many as 700 vacancies at FEMA. Since the start of the second Trump administration, FEMA has lost approximately 5,000 staff. Justin Doubleday, Federal News Network.
6: Find these stories and more at federalnewsnetwork.com. I'm Eric White.
8: From the Fox Sports Studios in Los Angeles, here's Steve DeSager.
9: Vegas took game one of the Stanley Cup final at Carolina tonight, 5-4. The game winner was scored with under 3.5 minutes to go. The Canes had led 2-0 in the first, two goals from Nikolaj Ehlers, who in fact scored on the first shot of the series. Game two of the best of seven is Thursday in Raleigh. To Major League Baseball, the Dodgers have upped the lead to 5-2 at Arizona, top of the seventh inning. Colorado leads 8-2 at the Angels in the top of the seventh. The Mariners have won seven in a row. They're ahead 8-3 over the Mets in the bottom of the sixth. Cincinnati came back for a 10-inning win over Kansas City, 4-3. The Reds got a solo homer in the eighth, solo homer in the ninth, and the game-winning single in the bottom of the 10th. Milwaukee won again, 8-3 over San Francisco. Winning pitcher Kyle Harrison is 7-1 with an ERA of 1.57. Texas won its fifth straight, 7-4 at St. Louis with three in the ninth.
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Alex Warren with a fever dream. It is 7:06 a.m. and we are continuing on, or should I say beginning, the very start of our Wellness Wednesday. It's your host, Petty Officer Ryan Brown, better known as Poindexter, kicking things off with the good music you know and love and give you the information to keep you happy, healthy, and motivated as we get through our work weekend and make our way toward the weekend. So stick around. We got a couple of updates for you, especially if you are looking for that break. We got you covered here. But right now, a little bit more music, and then a bit of the weather is going to be coming your way. So stick around. It's going to get oh so hot. We're starting to get into that Spanish summer.

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3: Beautiful and sunny here in Spain. At least it is for the early morning. The sun is beginning to rise in a high of 80 degrees today, but right now 66, keeping it nice and cool. But hey, it is going to feel a lot warmer than that. Former Rome currently sitting at 61 degrees. Your overall high is going to be around 94. So please stay in the shade. Drink plenty of water throughout the day. And of course, if possible, just work with AC. And for our exchange rate, we're sitting at $1.16 per euro. So make sure you keep that one in the back of your mind as you are going out and about, making plans for the upcoming weekend or some other type of adventure that's on the horizon. 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

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So coming up, we have that coming.

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0: Shape of You. It is 7:23 a.m. and for everyone at the gym working out, getting some nice strong muscles, congratulations, you're doing the good work on a Wellness Wednesday. But luckily for us here in the studio, we got a little different type of wellness. I think a bit more spiritual and hopefully a bit more intellectual, especially now that there's more than just the two of us. I got two special guests that are going to introduce themselves.
1: Yeah, hi, how you doing? Thanks for having us this morning. My name's Chaplain Tim West. I'm serving on the Paul Ignatius. Got here on station middle of last month, and it's been an honor transferring in from MCRD Paris Island, where I spent the last 3 years there working with the recruits at the depot there. And, yeah, honored to be here today.
0: Welcome, welcome. And a returning voice.
2: Absolutely. I'm Chaplain Arendt from CNSG Europe, here for all your spiritual fitness needs. It's kind of a sad day because our Commodore, Captain Mamakonian, is heading out. But it's also a happy day because we're getting Captain Klug as our new Commodore up there at CNSG Europe. So kind of excited to see what the future holds. No, every day I wake up and one of my prayers is, help me to make the most of all the potential that this day holds. Mm. Something about all the potential that this day and the whole new chapter ahead of us holds.
0: I'm trying to get this day done. That's what I'm hoping for, no real problems. Like, I wake up at like 4 or 5 o'clock and it's just like, okay, let's just begin the day. Let's start off right, get some breakfast. Got my little protein shake right here. Yeah. So I'll give a shout out to my friends who are already at the gym. But
2: awesome.
0: Hey, let's just kick it off, though. We're talking a little bit about resiliency. And I know you guys have a bit of a directive and probably even a core framework you want to speak about. What's the big idea?
1: Yeah, so we're kind of bouncing off last week and wanted to continue this theme of resilience. And there's a book by a guy who authored named Christian Moore. And it's the Resilience Breakthrough is the title, Resilience Breakthrough by Christian Moore. And sort of the big idea is he believes or argues that resilience is a skill, not a personality trait, that it's something that we all can learn and absorb if we're just taught and have the opportunity to go through that. And so he defines it sort of as this ability to bounce back when everything else says that, you know, shut down, every reason to shut down. And so with that, you know, it kind of gives us this idea of when we feel hopeless that there's this line of hope, you know, and he gives 27 of these core ideas in his book. And obviously we won't have time today to cover all 27, but I hope to pull out a few of the golden nuggets out of that and equip those listening today, including myself, with some of these tools that he, as a subject matter expert, calls very important to us. Yeah.
0: And as warfighters, I mean, resiliency is like the key factor to keep like the ship moving, keep the command happy, to keep your inner shop just moving and going through your day. And so when we talk about that, I know we have spoken at length, yeah, about different ways to do it, and whether that's through like the financial help or through just a little bit of meditation, a little bit of prayer, or just relying on your friends. But I want to get a little bit of your perspective. What are we like looking at for resiliency?
1: Yeah. So I wanted to start with just something that was kind of near and dear to my heart, and I think to all the sailors and really our military community. But it was 2000. I was on the USS Austin LPD as a Marine deployed. I remember today because I was pretty excited for a few reasons. One, we were getting ready to train with the Israelis, and we were preparing for that, and we were getting liberty in Israel. And I was, you know, just something I've always, you know, wanted to experience. And then the news came across. It was around 12 October that one of our ships that was refueling there, the USS Cole, was attacked. You know, we weren't at war or anything, so it was completely shocking, and the news was slow trickling out, and went from us and really our military to a posture of defense because we weren't sure. And I really want to zoom in. I mean, there's a lot to talk about there, but what I really want to zoom in is on the crew. I mean, if you look what they experienced and how they experienced, it just oozes resilience, right? Like 96 hours of damage control that they went from eating to suddenly saving the ship, triage, and didn't know if another attack was coming. And they did it remarkably. And so I think that story in itself is a great example of us and the importance of talking about resilience and teaching resilience and helping with that. And so part of this book, with that being said, is it kind of teaches you don't have to have the perfect background to be strong. You could build resilience through habits and relationships and mindset, right? And then you can grow stronger because of adversity. Not in spite of it, you know, so just because of it, you could grow stronger through it. And so those are some of the things. And I just wanted to hit four quick, and then we could talk about more. So the four big wave tops of the book of these, the fuel is what he calls it for this resilience, is relational resilience, street resilience, resource resilience, and bottom resilience. And we could dive into those a little bit more. Yeah.
0: Yeah, we will after a little bit more music. So everybody who's sticking around, make sure you got your ears open. There's some good information, especially if you're trying to build a bit of resilience yourself. But right now, some Zara Larsson with Midnight Sun, and then we'll be right back.

0: We're back continuing the conversation with our two chaplains, focusing a little bit more on resilience and four fuel sources to really kind of hone that all together. What drives you? What brings it? And we talked about it. We talked about the relation. We talked about the street, the resource, and the rock bottom resilience. Let's just kick it off with number one.
1: Yeah, so this relational resilience is strength that comes from people who believe in you. And so this idea of shipmates or family or mentors or even chaplains, you know, are great people that believe in you. And so some of these tools that you find in here, for example, are like healthy boundaries. You know, I picked that one out of several that he listed simply because that's an area that I personally struggle in. I think as a chaplain, the mindset is to be available and to be resourceful and say yes when asked, you know. And while that's, you know, admirable, you can't continue it, right? And so having those boundaries and learning that when you need your time or when you need space for family or friends or study or prayer, those type of things. So it's healthy, right? Part of this resilience is build those boundaries and understand what those are and put those in place when you're in a healthy frame of mind, not in the heat of the moment. So for me, that's one. I don't know about you, Chaplain.
2: Yeah, I'd add under this heading of relational resilience, choosing some friends. And the reason why is because I read this book. I used to be a youth pastor like 20 years ago, and I used to teach every summer on friendships because young people need to understand healthy friendships. And one of the things the book said was that people actually don't choose their friends. We gravitate toward people who accept us. And I thought about that as I looked over my life as I was teaching all these high schoolers. I was like, you know what? That's really true. Like, there's certain people you just kind of stand next to and talk to, and there's chemistry there, and that person's your buddy, you know, whether it's for just a tour or a lifetime or,
1: yeah.
2: But what we need to really be, especially for resilience, is we need to choose to be around some people that we admire, that build us up, that that we walk away feeling better having talked to instead of worse. So often we just default into the relationships around us. Who's in my shop? Who's my neighbor? And that may all be fine, but we need to also find those people that pump us up. You know somebody, there's probably one or two people in your life that every time you talk to them, you hang up the phone, you feel better than when you picked up the phone to talk to them. My friend back in Ohio, Cornell, is like that. Anytime I talk to him, I hang up just like floating on air. I had the greatest conversation. I feel like a winner. I feel like everything. The future looks great. Why? Because I talked to this guy and he just does that for me, you know? So I don't know about you guys, but I hope everyone out there has somebody like that in your life. And you haven't, if you don't find that person.
1: Wow. Good. Good.
3: You got to find some enemies too.
2: They seem to find me. I don't.
3: Hey, it's okay. You just got to keep fighting.
2: There you go.
3: You got to find like somebody to challenge you. And I think that's really what it comes down to.
2: Yeah.
3: Like, do you have like a competitive edge? Like for me, like if I'm playing a sport or if I'm doing like some type of like hobby or activity, like I really want somebody to challenge me.
2: Yeah.
3: Because otherwise I feel like, what's the point of me actually doing this if I'm not getting better for myself?
2: Yeah. Yeah. And there's an ancient proverb about that says a brother is born for adversity. And sometimes a brother is born in adversity. That's where comradeship, when you fight a fight with somebody, when you do something really tough with somebody, it builds bonds that good times just don't seem to build.
3: Or sister. Just a sibling in general.
2: Yep.
3: You give a shout out to them and all the fights that you've had. And
2: absolutely.
3: Street resilience is up next.
1: Yeah, so street resilience is a tool that I can identify with several of them, but the one I really wanted to pull out was the identity anchoring, is what he calls it, identity anchoring, and it draws a memory as I was thinking about this yesterday of a time when I was pastoring in this church, and it was in this small community in Southwest Virginia and Appalachia, and those communities, you know, news travels fast. And I had one parishioner who was upset at the pastor, you know, and they're going around and they're just saying these things and stopping people from the church on the street and just being so, you know, just mean-spirited, right? And every ounce inside of me was like, you know, I wanted to defend myself, right? My notion was to follow this person around and clean up after the destruction they were leaving, per se. And I remember this pastor who was a mentor of mine said, you know what? Your testimony is stronger than their word. And that just echoed in my life and since then, meaning that I don't have to go around and argue with this person who people know who they are when they know who I am. And so my witness or my story or my testimony, people know who I am, was stronger than the word. So I think that anchoring in your identity, remembering who you are and not always listening to what people say you are, right? And speak positive about yourself and those sort of things really, really builds resilience.
4: To learn to adapt.
1: Yeah.
4: That's really what it comes down to, is being able to like appease like the uppers and, you know, appease yourself.
1: Yeah, yeah. And it's just, this is part of this resilience, right, is building this good person of character. You know, I used to ask the recruits at Parris Island, I say, you know, what makes a Marine, you know? And like, is it the rifle? You know, we give you a rifle, now you're a Marine. Or no, just, you got your uniform and your boots and your rifle, now you're a Marine. And they're like, no, that's not it. I say, you know what makes a Marine is character, person of honor and courage and commitment, you know? And once you adopt that character, that's when you transform and become this person that America and people look up to. And the same true with us, right, as sailors, and our core values and our character and that anchor and that identity anchoring, you know, is really builds resilience, because you remember who you are when that tough time comes. You're like, oh no, been there, done that.
2: I see this in one of the notes you sent me before we came down here, Chaps, was turning pain and rejection or disadvantage into motivation. That's street resilience.
1: Mm-hmm.
2: It's like the old story of the sand that goes into the oyster, and that little grain of sand is what they build the pearl around over time. So you got to have something disagreeable in your mouth or in your life that you have to work around, you know.
1: Yeah, he really dials in on this flip the switch. If you read the book, the first story, he's meeting with these young adults. He's talking at a high school. A counselor comes up and says, hey, after this, would you mind talking to this detention center of these troubled teens? And long story short, he went there and spoke, and he made this statement to him. He says, today, if you listen to me and take to heart what I'm about to share with you, you'll have an advantage over students that currently are sitting in Harvard University. You know, and that was a university there in town where he's speaking, and they were all kind of dumbfounded, and the idea was flip the switch. Whatever that fuel, that adversity, whatever, learn to flip that switch, and you'll have an advantage over so many people.
2: Well, this is the whole plot of The Water Boy, right?
1: Yeah.
2: Everyone bullies Adam Sandler until he goes crazy and then starts making plays.
1: H2O.
4: Hey, his mom fed him something right.
2: That's right.
4: But honestly, that brings us into like our next subject, which is the resources. You're always talking about this, like you have these principles, you have these skills. Now, do you have the training? Like you're mentioning Harvard, right? It's like these educated individuals going to college. What resources are available to us?
1: Yeah, and that's what a great question, right? Like, I'm preparing for this resilience fair for the Paul Ignatius for or pre-deployment, you know, things. And that's one of his points, is actually resource awareness, right? Mm-hmm. So often when I found in my life that the answer to a lot of the challenging questions I have or problems or situations, usually the answer's right there, but sometimes I can't see it, right? And or I'm not aware of it until someone highlights it. And I'm like, oh, my goodness, it was there the whole time. I had no idea, you know. And so thankful and grateful, and that's true. I mean, especially here, we have so many resources that are available, but they're not very good if we're not there. You know, it's kind of like the ship down there. That ship is a warship. I mean, it is powerful. It's amazing. But without the crew,
4: doesn't do nothing.
1: It's nothing. And the same with these resources. They're powerful. They're amazing. But if we don't utilize them or know about them, I mean, nothing. To deployment, the person in crisis. So awareness,
2: MFLAC, Military One Source, chaplains, embedded mental health.
1: Yeah.
2: There's so many different things available. Marine Corps Relief Society.
4: Fleet and Family.
2: Fleet and Family.
1: FSG, support groups.
4: Ombudsman.
2: A lot of times what I find out is when people finally come and talk to me, not every time, but many times, they come and talk to me when things are so on fire in their life that they kind of waited too long to use a resource. And so a lot of times I don't think it's a lack of resources, because I think there's a lot of people around to help each of us, you know, get back up, dust ourselves off, and keep going. The problem a lot of times is an internal sense of pride that, well, I don't need anybody. I got this. You know, hold my beer. I got this. But, like, you wouldn't do that if you broke your leg. You'd go to the hospital. You'd get it set. You wouldn't try to put on your own cast at home. And so I think a lot of times it's just our own personal pride to not reach out and use the resources we have.
1: Yeah.
2: So it's just essential. If you want to win, you got to have a good team, and you got to be willing to surface those hidden issues and ask somebody to help.
4: Yeah, and again, this even more transitions into our last subject, which is rock bottom resilience. Because we've all hit it at one point, and if you haven't, oh, count your eggs and hold on to them.
1: Yeah, so in this one, there's, again, there's several that you could choose from, and there's several that resonate with me. But, you know, I think the radical acceptance, you know, this is where I am, now what, yeah. Right? And I love your email, sir, when you send it, because at the bottom of it, I'll probably get it wrong, but what does it say?
2: Yeah, start where you are, use what you have, do what you can. That's what I've had on my emails for 20 years.
1: That right there, I saw that and was like, man, I love that. You know, that's just a great example of this idea of acceptance, right? Accept where you're at. Reframe. I used to teach this idea of this reframing of your mind. You know, so often when we get in these things, what if just runs rampant? You know, what
2: a coulda, shoulda.
1: Woulda, coulda, shoulda. You know, all these things. And then what I used to teach the recruits when they're or even sailors is, let's just pull facts back in. Let's just not debatable truths. You know, what's true? Truth is, you're safe. Truth is, you know, and start walking them through. You have these things. And once you get that, it balances us out. So acceptance is part of the recipe for recovery, right? That's part of, for alcohol, that's for debt. You know, they say you run in debt, you crawl out of debt. That's acceptance. That's just the way it is. And so I think that's important for our resilience.
2: Yeah, I think the Stoics and their philosophy is radical acceptance of what is.
1: Yeah.
2: I think Admiral Stockdale, when he was getting shot down over Vietnam, he was like, okay, well, I'm going down into Vietnam. I'm probably going to be POW. And that began his long journey of just kind of dealing with the facts that life presented him.
1: Yeah.
2: You could spend the whole time in your parachute thinking, well, what if I'd have just done something different today? Mm-hmm. Or you could just get on with it, yep. Because you got to deal with the cards life's dealt you.
4: It's the reality of situations.
2: Absolutely.
4: You got to face it head on. Otherwise, you're just going to sink deeper and deeper. It is what it is. Gambling, alcohol. There's help out there. There's resources. And honestly, we're going to talk a little bit more about a lot of different resources coming up after a bit more music. So do stick around. We got Donna Lewis with I Will Love You Always and Forever.

0: burdens of so many, right? The congregation and the people, that suddenly the weight was starting to become more than I can bear, in a sense. And I remember I was just strong with that. And I had a friend named Dick Czar, amazing man, retired pastor, was a chaplain of police department, just amazing guy. And I called him and he said, Tim, let's talk, you know? And so I came over and he just wrapped his arm around me, and, you know, metaphorically, and just guided me for a few months of helping me sort out my thoughts and where I was at and what was going on. And it just felt like a weight was lifted, right? And it was because I finally got to a point where I accepted or admitted that, you know, I should seek somewhere. And I just remember him telling me, he said, I wish, and he spoke to younger, pastors, that he wished they would be more vulnerable in the sense of willing to come and talk things through instead of feeling like, because truth is not only does it affect us physically and emotionally, but also relationally, right? When we're in that state, it's hard for us to give. It's hard for us to help. Our spouse or our partners or our friends or our community or our family, you know, when we're absorbed with that. And so that would be my kind of, you know, personal story about accessing resources and willing to do that.
1: Just a vast well of information, experience, because like he's coming from all these different hats, right?
0: Yes.
1: Like he understands, he's seen so much, and now it's time to like pass it on. It's like turnover we've been talking about, like off the air, but like you have to give that to someone else so that they can use that for their experience and to help out other people. And yeah, like using resources, like, oh no, I'm too good for that. It was our last conversation about a little bit of pride, and it's like, well, stop. You're only hurting yourself here.
0: Yeah. Adversity's opportunity skies, right?
2: Mm-hmm. You can never invest in other people what you actually don't possess yourself. So yeah. I've taught zero people how to speak Spanish since moving to Rota because I don't speak Spanish. I took 3 years of it in high school. I can read a little of it. I can kind of order at a table, but I got nothing else, right? But I can invest what I have, but not what I don't have. And so it's important to make sure that we are accruing in our resilience accounts, health and strength, so that we can pass that on to other people and encourage, hopefully, out of the overflow of my life, Chaplain West, I can encourage you. Mm-hmm. And out of the overflow of your life, you can encourage me. We can encourage Podesta Brown here, and, you know, and round and round we go. But
0: that's right.
2: Yeah, we have to have something to give to help other people.
0: That's right. I think one of the biggest resources that people miss, like we're all kind of was tag teaming those resources. You know, we were talking about MFLAC and Military One Source, all that stuff. But I think one of the richest resources that we have are those right in front of us. Our chief petty officers, right? Our officers, not just the specialties, right? Not just the chaplain, but those, I mean, you're talking about senior chiefs and master chiefs and chiefs and even first class. I mean, they've been there. They've been through a lot, you know, and you could, that's just so often a resource that many sailors, you know, for whatever reasons, like, oh, they'll look at me differently or they'll think I'm weak, whatever it is, they're scared to tap into that resource. But that's one of the best resources that's immediate, that's right there, that would give you some good gouge, right? Give you some good guidance.
1: They used to be you.
0: Used to be you. Yeah.
1: They know, oh, this is your first duty station and you're overseas?
0: Yeah.
1: Well, let me tell you what you're going to need to know, because this is what I needed to know.
0: Exactly. You're probably not going to hear, oh my goodness, never heard of that. You know.
1: And if you do, go to see your team and be like, hey, see here, what's going on here? But yeah, just relying on your peers, right? Mm-hmm. And even, I think that was one of the tools that's even written down, is like positive peer pressure.
0: Yes.
1: You like explain a little bit about that? Like we the military loves a little bit of bullying, right?
0: Yeah.
1: We like to tease one another, like, hey, how's it going? Hey, you know, you're looking a little big there. What's going on? Not hitting those weights? Oh, you are getting big. Oh, never mind, sir. Excuse me. Let me just walk out this door.
0: Yeah, that's funny you say that. One of the things I used to love saying, because again, I just keep making reference because it's been my life for the last 3 years, and I've been on station 2 weeks, but I used to walk around Pierce Island, and these Marines, you know, they take it very seriously. They're some pretty jacked dudes, right? And I'd be like, man, that blouse is looking big on you. You know? And you can see them kind of look down, you know, immediately got internal, you know, and I'd hit them and laugh. You're like, chaps, don't do that, you know? But part of that mentoring, that positive, is being approachable, right? And allowing them to know that that's a resource. But I know for me in my life, I am so thankful for the mentors. Even coming into Chaplain Corps, you know, I'm a little older, but I certainly hope to maintain always the posture of humility in the sense of willing to learn from anyone.

0: and certainly don't know it all or seen it all. And I think that arrogance and pride sometimes can get in the way of us really finding some freedom and some help.
1: All right. I just want to let you guys know, while we have just a little bit of time, I really want to focus in and ask you, like, what do you find important? You know, we have, like, a couple minutes left. I just want to make sure we put out the right information for everyone to hear. So if you have something that you want to add, something you want to say, something to focus in on.
2: Yeah, well, I would just say one of the old sayings that, again, I go back to my youth pastor years, because this really brings up a lot of things I think that teens were dealing with back then, but that your friends determine the quality and direction of your life. And so if you really want to have a strong resilience, you really have to surround yourself intentionally with some good people. And I think that's one of the big takeaways from today. And I also think, I was talking about this with our oncoming Commodore the other day about comrails, and how we used to in the Marines do a lot of them, because we thought that it keeps you in touch with your humanity to go out and do something for someone else. And that connects into service mindset. Helping others actually increases your own resilience, because you're not just talking about or theoretically thinking you have value. You're demonstrating to yourself in a tangible way that you're doing something to improve somebody else's life. And so one of the best ways to maximize our own potential resilience is to go out and to expend our energies and our efforts and our attention on somebody else. Mm-hmm. And it helps us get out of our own minds a little bit and broaden our view of the world. So I just throw that in.
0: That's good. Yeah, I would leave someone today might need a line of hope thrown to them. And I would say flip the switch, right? Use whatever that adversity is that you're facing. Maybe it's mental, maybe it's relational, maybe it's financial, maybe it's physical. Whatever it is, use that as fuel to reset the story and on the new trajectory. Use that to churn, flip that switch, as they say in the book. And so that would be the hope today, is the very thing that you think that is consuming you could be the very thing that pushes you into that new chapter.
2: One more thing. Last week after our show, somebody emailed me and said, hey, what was the book you were talking about? So maybe here at the end, you should mention the book you've been talking about.
0: Yeah, absolutely. So it's The Resilience Breakthrough, and it's authored by Christian Moore. Resilience Breakthrough, 27 Tools. Great book, fun read. Yeah.
1: All right. I think that pretty much covers everything. Just want to thank both of you for coming in, and honestly, thank everyone for listening, because we're actually moving up to news and sports.

0: Fox News alert. Early results coming in. I'm Sue Guzman, Fox News. And ballot counting continuing in California, one of six states holding primaries Tuesday. Early results showing a tight race for governor, where Steve Hilton, Xavier Becerra, and Tom Steyer are leading a crowded field of candidates, according to the Associated Press. Republican Spencer Pratt hoping to unseat incumbent Karen Bass, who we are learning now has just been declared the winner in the race for Los Angeles mayor. That is according to the Associated Press. So he has officially been eliminated. And Democrat Josh Turek and GOP's Ashley Hinson are going to compete for a pivotal U.S. Senate seat in Iowa. Hinson addressed her supporters after her victory on Tuesday night.
1: Full speed. No hesitation, no holding back, but it has been such an honor to visit with supporters of all 99 counties in this state. I can tell you, guess what? I have been to all of them.
0: Deb Haaland has won the Democratic nomination for the New Mexico governor and will be facing Republican former Mayor Greg Hull come November. The Supreme Court is going to allow Alabama to use a congressional map favoring Republicans in this year's elections. It is blocking a lower court ruling that said the redistricting plan discriminates against black people. Other stories, a prediction market reporting U.S. Representative George Santos to federal prosecutors after he boasted he'd be going to President Donald Trump's State of the Union address and then bet against his own attendance. That's according to a person familiar with that investigation. The prediction marketplace Kalshi detected trades made by Santos ahead of that February 24th speech. Santos says he would attend a speech but did not show up. Of course, he was sentenced to prison for fraud and identity theft in 2024. 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
2: This day in Army history, June 28th, 1776, the Battle of Sullivan's Island in Charleston, South Carolina took place. After the British evacuated Boston in March, they tried to establish a foothold in the southern colonies to rally Loyalist support. One of their first targets was Fort Sullivan outside Charleston. It was defended by Colonel William Moultrie and a small garrison of militia. On June 28th, British forces began their day-long naval attacks. British gunners scored many hits, but the fort's spongy palmetto walls absorbed the shock of the rounds. The Americans countered with heavy artillery, inflicting 225 British casualties, while suffering 10 killed and 22 wounded. Unable to take the fort, British forces withdrew that evening. For more information about the Army's proud history, go to history.army.mil.
3: From the Fox Sports Studios in Los Angeles, here's Steve DeSager.
4: Game one of the Stanley Cup Final went to Vegas, winning 5-4 at Carolina. The game-winning goal came with under 3.5 minutes to go. Game two of the series is in Raleigh on Thursday. The NHL's All-Star Game in February will be a 3-on-3 round-robin tournament with five teams at the New York Islanders Arena. In Major League Baseball, Seattle won its eighth straight game, 8-3 over the Mets. Late-night victories for the Dodgers and Colorado. Texas won its fifth in a row with three runs. Top of the ninth, the Rangers won at St. Louis 7-4. Milwaukee with another victory, 8-3 over San Francisco. Winning pitcher Kyle Harrison is 7-1. Cincinnati came back for a 10-inning win over Kansas City 4-3. Philadelphia edged the Padres 3-2. In the WNBA, victories for Las Vegas and Golden State. The Atlanta Falcons gave wide receiver Drake London a 4-year contract extension worth $100 million guaranteed.
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0: Kendrick Lamar and Zachariah with A Bit of Love. It is 8:07 a.m. We're continuing on with a little bit of a Wellness Wednesday. And join with me, as always, we got Mr. Devin Evans from the Rota Hospital. How are you doing? It's been a week.
1: Yeah, it's been a lonely one without you. Welcome back.
0: It's good to be back. I think vacation probably helped out, you know?
1: Yeah. Oh, that's a great part of our mental health, right, is that we need to go ahead and take a break from things, disconnect, get out there, get back to nature, see things, possibly see something come out of the lake. You never know.
0: Yeah, yeah. Mm-hmm. Who would have thought I would have saw some eel-like thing swim out of the water? My wife missed it.
1: I'm not going to say it's an eel. I'm saying it was Loch Ness. I saw it.
0: I'm still calling it Nessie. I don't care what anyone else says. But I know you're actually going on vacation, too.
1: Yeah, coming on up. You know, Spain is wonderful. It has all the great sun. But there's other countries around here in Europe that I definitely want to get out there and see. Because it's a big part of your overall wellness is getting out, exposing yourself to new cultures, new foods, new healthy lifestyles. And that's what I wanted to come in today, just talk about a little bit, is healthy lifestyle behaviors, things that we can do, things that collaborate. So just not like a single point. We don't want to just hit on one thing, because sometimes it's a little bit more challenging to pull things together. But you'll often find for anything to be a sound structure, you need multiple points to hold things up. So one of the articles that I was recently reading was about something that they called lifestyle medicine, and it included a portion called the six pillars of health. And it just kind of broke it down there. It said that, you know, for the most part, people like quick fixes. We like simple solutions that come quickly, but when it comes to your health, it's a consistent lifetime formula that gives us the best results, and it takes multiple different points to hold it up for a lifetime, you know, because there's so many things out there that are enticing that say, you know, get in shape quick, get a quick diet, or, you know, do any of these things, or take this just to get a quick answer. And there's wonderful medical advances, but it is that slow, steady pace that we should be looking forward to.
0: The tried and true. You know, definitely. It works, because over time it's better than immediately.
1: Yeah, it's amazing. You know, if you just, you know, look back in time, anything that stands the test of time takes time. Mm-hmm. There's the quick stuff is great. It looks fantastic on paper, but it usually doesn't make it to the finish line. And a healthy lifestyle includes a plan. So you have to take a little bit of invest some time and some work with it, but you want to go ahead and ultimately use preventative measures to ensure your best health. And for war fighters and their families, they can go ahead and get started with the healthy lifestyle behaviors by reaching out to their medical treatment facility. There's a lot of medical professionals over there that are in behavioral health, in nutrition, their exercise physiology. They're all there to help you. You also have your command CFL. So there's a lot of resources. I know I was listening to the chaplains before, and they were talking about resources. And one of the key points that they hit on is there are so many resources that are out there that when you find out about them that you didn't use them, you kind of kick yourself. You go, man, I really should have gone ahead and done that and used those. So don't try to do things out on your own. I know there's a lot of stuff that we feel very proud of accomplishing on our own, but even when you're accomplishing things on your own, there's a little bit of research maybe that you did first, maybe somebody that you talked to or something that you read, and then you can still claim that you did it all by yourself at the end. But in your heart, you know, hey, I had to work collaboratively with others to get that success.
0: I mean, we're a tribal society. We got to work with one another in order to succeed. You don't make it by yourself. And so using those resources, like, I'm still figuring out all these educational things. I just keep popping up. I'm like, oh, man, you know, I've been working on this for so long. I just overlooked this. Like, yeah. You got to talk with other people. It's like, oh, yeah, I've been working on my Navy Cool for, like, however long. I'm just like, oh, well, I gotta work on mine.
1: Yeah, you know, that's one of the best parts when I'm driving in, because I know that I'm always up next. I'll listen in, and I do. I'll listen into the shows before and after, and I'll hear all these different resources, and I'm like, I didn't know about that. So, I don't need to go ahead and tell everybody, hey, I learned this from another show, but I'll say, oh, yeah, let me tell you about this. I'm knowledgeable in this, and they'll think, oh, yeah, he knows about things. Yeah, because I listened to somebody else. So definitely use those resources. And then, when we come on back, Maybe we'll talk about what those six pillars are to have good health and a good, successful, healthy life.
0: Yeah, we'll really break it down. But right now, the only thing we'll break it down is some more good music. Chainsmokers Coldplay with Something Just Like This.

0: Back after a little bit of music, focusing a bit on pillars of health. Really just want to hone in on that, especially now that we're coming up on Spanish summer. We're talking a little bit off air, like, oh, it is going to get toasty.
1: Yes. There's a lot of things that you have to address during those summer months. And one of the first ones that comes up, Miss Kay Lehman, our dietitian, she would love to be here for this subject, is talking about your nutrition. And that's that background where she has said multiple times, eating a colorful, balanced, nutritional dietary practice, that's the key. You want to go ahead and utilize and or emphasize things that are fiber filled, nutrient dense, antioxidant rich, all of those foods. You want to go ahead and mix them up and minimally accessing, if not staying away from processed food. That's the best practice with that. So the first pillar of it is nutrition. The second is movement, and that's a routine physical activity and planned exercise. So if you're active duty military, maybe that's getting out there with your comrades and working out, or joining the gym, going over to MWR, utilizing some of those wonderful classes. Or if you're someone who just likes to take the dog for a walk, hey, that's great too. I know I'm excited because it's now finally nice and warm, the sun shining on the pool water. I'll be out there floating around and claiming that that's my workout for the day. And then after you're doing all that good healthy nutrition and working out, making sure that you're getting enough sleep, because 7 to 9 hours is optimal within a 24-hour period. And as a warfighter, sleep is paramount to your operational safety and success, because it regulates your hormones, it helps with healing and muscle repair. So prioritize your sleep. And then during that sleep period, maybe this is how you relieve your stress. But the next one is stress management, because remember to take care of yourself, because stress reduction techniques, and it increases coping mechanisms, resiliency overall, and it just gets yourself feeling much better. So however it is that you find your own stress relief, perhaps it's, you know, taking a vacation, maybe it's listening to AFN, maybe it's reading a book, whatever it might be, as long as you know it reduces your stress,
0: yeah,
1: go ahead and do that.
0: Picking up a good hobby, something to
1: I can't
0: enjoy.
1: Imagine when you're sitting down at the lake, that must have been a great stress reliever, just relaxing.
0: Oh, man, I want to go fishing so bad.
1: Well, the next one is a little bit more challenging, and that is avoiding risky substances. We all know about the things that are harmful to our body. Staving, just being away from tobacco products is the best practice. If it is that you're an adult of legal age and ability to go ahead and imbibe alcoholic beverages, make sure that you just go ahead and use those sparingly, and that you're mindful of things like drinking and driving. So avoid those risky behaviors. And then I am stealing a bit from the chaplains there that were before me, but social connectedness. So making sure that you have positive social connections, it's very important to your overall health, because these connections bring meaning and purpose to our life, and your social circle becomes a great support system that helps you navigate things that may be challenging either as a family member or as the warfighter. And then just go ahead and make sure that you do a good self inventory of yourself and your overall readiness, and of those six pillars, if there's one that's lacking, go ahead and work on that one, because those six together is what's going to create a great foundation and hold up that roof over your head and keep you shaded during this wonderful summer.
0: not excited. The tour's coming by. Can't, like you were talking, taking the dog out for a walk. Can't even take him to the beach.
1: Well, I'm over there after this. I'll be heading on over to the exchange to buy up all of that sunscreen, because, yeah, it's the time the kids want to get out there and be around the pool and have a great time. So we're going to make sure that we take good care of our skin. But I guess I can go ahead and wrap it up here for myself. Yeah. And once again, put in that plug. If you have any questions about any of this, you can always reach out to me at 727-3350. I'm over at the Health Promotion Office. That might be your stress reliever. Come on over to the clinic. Walk past that beautiful fountain. If you've never been there and smelled all the flowers that are in bloom, it's fantastic. I do it on a daily basis. That's my stress reliever. But you can always swing on by and see me. Or if you want to go ahead and speak to any of the professionals at our location, you can always go ahead and make yourself an appointment, or come on over. Miss Kay Lehman doesn't require a referral. If you want to talk about nutrition, she is our subject matter expert, and she would love to go ahead and see you. But as always, that's what the hospital is there for. You don't always have to come over to us either, though. You can check out what's on our Facebook page or reach out to any of these great support systems, Fleet and Family Service Center, the gym, or just keep on listening to AFN for all the updates.
0: Now, we're going to keep it going. We have so much to talk about, like taking the dog out for a walk, the indoor-outdoor pools open, some activities for the kids, too. I know they got a nice little heat wave soccer clinic. Oof. So, yeah, stay up to date. We have so much information to put out for you because, again, we're here as a resource. We're here to help you out. I want to make sure that you are having fun, staying healthy, you're staying safe. But again, thank you, Devin, for coming in. Right now, a little bit more music. We got some Sugar, surprisingly, with Jordan Pauline right here on AFN.

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3: 8:31 here in Rota, 66 degrees as the sun shines. It is going to be a hot, hot day as we continue on throughout the afternoon. Overall high of around 80 degrees with a UV index of 10 out of 10. Oh, stay hydrated. Put on some sunscreen. For Marone, currently sitting at 61 degrees. Your overall high, 94 degrees. It is only going to get hotter, so please work in the shade. Drink plenty of water. And again, sunscreen. And for our exchange, we're sitting at $1.16 per euro. So make sure you keep that one in the back of your mind as you're going out and about enjoying the summer sun. Maybe you're going out doing a little bit of running. Maybe you want to go for a bit of a swim.

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1: I'm Petty Officer Juan Ruiz.
2: Command Master Chief Alvarado stopped by the studio to give us some CNIC updates.
3: Just came back from San Diego. We were TDY there for a few days. By my observation and the concerns that other installations have, including the fleet concentration areas in Norfolk, San Diego, Yoko, or other smaller bases, I'm going to tell you that Rota, we are in a much better shape than others because we've been asking for, it don't matter if it's funding, manning, and we have a great region that supports us. So for all of you that, you know, if you think that there's some quality of life or quality of service that needs to improve, just talk to your chain of command so we can, they can bring it up to our level. So that way we can figure out how to get to yes. And then, you know, CO can definitely advocate for us and what we need here in Rota.
2: CMC also discussed the EU entry exit system.
3: EU entry exit system, all personnel stationed in Spain as a member of the force, member of civilians, component, and their dependents shall not register for the EU EES when prompted a Spanish immigration. All listed personnel are exempt as part of the NATO status of forces agreement. But make sure you have everything you need that we ask for, which is a no-fee tourist passport, TEI, government travel, government card or CAT card, orders, electronic printout, and then NATO orders, one page. Signed by your admin officer. So when you guys arrive or been asked at the immigration checkpoint, then just tell them you're exempted. You don't have to argue. Just show them you're military or dependent, and then show them what's required.
1: Reporting from NavStay Rota, I'm Petty Officer Juan Ruiz.
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Gracie Abrams with Hit the Wall. It is 8:43 a.m. and it's time for us to hit the water. Maybe do a little bit of a cannonball jumping in to beat the heat. And you're asking yourself, you know, the beaches are going to be full. Where am I supposed to go? What am I supposed to do? Is there something on base? Well, let me tell you that there is. We got the indoor and the outdoor pool open and ready. So if you're looking to catch some rains or just do a couple of laps, we're here with plenty of water options. Starting off with the Aquatic Center, they have their hours of operation Monday through Friday, 6 a.m. to 1 p.m. All you got to do is come in, do a few laps, do a little bit of swim. You can do it for your PT. Make sure you get your laps. It's the best kind of cardio. It's the best kind of overall body fitness that you could probably get. It is going to be closed on Saturdays and Sundays, though, but can be open on U.S. holidays, 9 a.m. till 5 p.m. You can also get your Navy second class swim qual for those who are looking just to elevate themselves above their peers, maybe even motivate them. We also have our parent and children swim classes for those who are still trying to learn, get their first taste of water. Hopefully not too much chlorine or salt, because that's never going to end well. But we also have the outdoor pool. This one is going to be open Wednesday through Sunday, noon to 7 p.m. We also have the Monday and Tuesdays will be closed for maintenance. And if you're interested in any of this information, you want to register a time, date, any of that, feel free to give them a call. You can find out all the information inside the Vamos magazine. So again, reach out, beat the heat, and have a little bit of fun. Just like we're doing with a little bit more music, Saza and Saturn up next.

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the dance floor into a bum play. 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Get

Lady Gaga and Doechii with The Runway. It is 8:56 a.m. and we're moving over to our next hour for news and sports. But we're also focusing on ways to beat the heat and a little bit of Wellness Wednesday. So let's tie it all together. We're looking at the fitness center coming up after a little bit more music.

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1: From ABC News, I'm Wayne Cabot. Six states holding primaries. We are tallying the votes. ABC News projects incumbent L.A. Mayor Karen Bass will advance to a runoff. We have not yet projected which candidate she'll face in November. Republican Spencer Pratt is hoping it's him.
2: Obviously, I was going to accept whatever God's plan was tonight. I was going to be happy if I wasn't moving forward because I would have known that God didn't want me to be the mayor. But now I feel very confident that I'm going to continue to work hard.
1: 51% of the votes in. Pratt so far has the lead to challenge Karen Bass. Statewide for governor, mostly a three-way race. Whittled down to two in November, regardless of party. We cannot yet project who they'll be. 53% of that vote in. Republican Steve Hilton, barely ahead of Javier Becerra. Centrist Democrat is hoping to take on MAGA.
3: I sued Trump more than 120 times before, and I won, and I won, and I won. And anyone who wants to come at California will have to go through me.
1: Progressive billionaire Tom Steyer is third for now in a state that'll take days to count the mail-in ballots. A progressive wins the Democratic primary in New Jersey's 12th, Dr. Adam Homowy.
4: Voters in New Jersey are just tired of these, politics of fear, racism, and anti-Muslim hate, and are ready to move forward. It's not going to work anymore.
1: One New Jersey seat that could swing again is the 7th, where incumbent Republican Tom Kane Jr. hasn't voted or been seen in months. Navy pilot Rebecca Bennett won the Democratic nomination there. Iowa, ABC News projects Zach Lawn, farmer, businessman, will win the GOP nomination for governor. The Trump-backed candidate lost, and that Republican Ashley Hinson has won for the Senate nomination. Kuwait is suspending all flights after an Iranian drone attack hit the country's airport hours after Iran and the United States traded missile strikes. 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
5: Now today's federal newscast. Agencies will soon be able to pay as much as $400,000 a year to certain employees with skill sets in the national security sector. President Trump told the Office of Personnel Management on Friday to establish new regulations to pay experts in specific fields related to supply chain resilience, secure access to critical minerals, and advanced technologies. The Federal Emergency Management Agency is hiring again. Federal News Network's Justin Doubleday has those details.
6: FEMA is recruiting for about 300 open positions as Atlantic hurricane season officially kicks off today. The agency has been under a hiring freeze for the past year, but officials are working with the Department of Homeland Security on a staffing plan with hopes to fill as many as 700 vacancies at FEMA. Since the start of the second Trump administration, FEMA has lost approximately 5,000 staff. Justin Doubleday, Federal News Network.
5: Find these stories and more at federalnewsnetwork.com. I'm Eric White.
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8: Game one of the Stanley Cup Final went to Vegas, winning 5-4 at Carolina. The game-winning goal came with under 3.5 minutes to go. Game two of the series is in Raleigh on Thursday. The NHL's All-Star Game in February will be a 3-on-3 round-robin tournament with five teams at the New York Islanders Arena. In Major League Baseball, Seattle won its eighth straight game, 8-3 over the Mets. Late-night victories for the Dodgers and Colorado. Texas won its fifth in a row with three runs. Top of the ninth, the Rangers won at St. Louis 7-4. Milwaukee with another victory, 8-3 over San Francisco. Winning pitcher Kyle Harrison is 7-1. Cincinnati came back for a 10-inning win over Kansas City 4-3. Philadelphia edged the Padres 3-2. In the WNBA, victories for Las Vegas and Golden State. The Atlanta Falcons gave wide receiver Drake London a 4-year contract extension worth $100 million guaranteed.
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11: Dirty South. 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
12: Here we go.

what I gotta say. Sympathy. Don't you know I am the man? Rock shows here that's in Japan. Have people shaking my hand. Baby girl, better known as Ali. Give me goosebumps and high feet. Bigger players.

Are you that somebody? It is 9:08 a.m. Honestly, a little bit of a weird song with the baby like making those noises in the background, but hey, that's music. And it's your host, Petty Officer Ryan Brown, better known as Poindexter, keeping things lively as we move through the morning on this Wellness Wednesday. And we're really going to dive in deep. We're really going to focus on the things that matter, the sports, the hobbies, the things you enjoy. We all go to the gym. We all have that mandatory PT, but we're not just using our muscles to kind of just pass a test. We're using them to stay competitive. And we got some upcoming tournaments that I'm going to tell you about coming up after some more music. And we have a whole hour of it scheduled and ready. But right now, a little bit of Google Dolls with Misery, then a bit of the weather.

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3: Lovely 68 degrees here in Rota. The temperature is rising as we're making it towards the afternoon. An overall high around 82 degrees once we get a little bit of that peak sun. But again, high UV index 10 out of 10. For Marone, currently sitting at 64 degrees. Still nice and sunny. Not really a cloud to be seen outside. Your sunshine's going to spread down and ray down because it's going to be 95 degrees. As your overall high. We have an 11 out of 10 on that UV index, so please, please work in the shade, drink plenty of water, and apply sunscreen as necessary. We're getting into Spanish summer. For our euro, $1.16. Make sure you keep that one in the back of your mind as you're going out and about, making plans for the upcoming weekend. Maybe a way to escape the heat or just looking for some overall fun. You don't want to spend all your hard-earned money in one place.

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We're looking at that intramural sports calendar, letting you know that the sports and the tournaments you want are heading your way.

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Sunroof with Nikki and Daisy. We're continuing on our conversation looking at the intramural sports calendar now that June has arrived. And if you haven't already, registration is a key factor, especially if you want to play the sports you love. We have our Captain's Cup Softball League kicking off here soon. And if you didn't already sign up, it is too late. So keep that in mind. It's very important, especially when we have our upcoming volleyball clinic. This one has a registration due of June 8th. They'll start playing on Wednesday the 10th, so make sure your team is ready and get a little bit of practice in before part one of our Beach Volleyball Summer Tournament. This one's going to be on Saturday the 27th. Registration is due by the 25th. So again, put your team together, make sure they're going to the clinic, then making sure that they're prepared to play in the sun. A little look into the future for July. Pickleball Tournament Part 1's kicking off. That was going to be on Saturday, July 11th. Registration is due by the 9th. We also have a water polo tournament and a flag football tournament in the middle and at the end of July. You can find out all this information, too, inside the Vamos magazine. If you want to keep up to date, make sure you stay in tune with AFN as well, because we're putting out this information all the time. But I'm telling you now, use the QR code that's found inside the Vamos magazine. It just makes it so easy. You just got to scan it, use that information, put your name down. If you're a free agent or if you're going to be playing with the team, you can go on out and just win some games. They'll keep track of your record and everything like that. Even as you PCS out, they'll use the same app everywhere. But right now, we're getting back to a little bit more music with Maroon 5 because we got some daylight to be spending.

More fitness programs and activities are coming up, and we're talking about it after the break. Stick around after the music. We got the Romantics with What I Like About You.

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1: I'm Simon Mason Bateman. Angel Lopez from Credo came into the studio to talk about its programs to help out people and its communities.
2: Credo is actually a government organization that's dedicated to resiliency. We promote spiritual wellness, mental wellness, and overall readiness. And we do this through programs that are designed to meet you where you are. Some of what we offer includes our weekly workshops. We do Safe Talk, which is suicide awareness, right? Building a more suicide aware community when you and I know the signs to watch out for, to be aware of what's going on with the people in our lives. We can create a suicide safe community because we're watching what's going on around us. We can sense and we can see and we can hear when somebody is at risk of suicide and get them help before it goes any further, right? And so Safe Talk is designed for that. And so we want as many people to be Safe Talk trained to create a really, really, really suicide aware community.
1: Angel dives deeper into Credo and its Assist program.
2: Taking it a step further, there's also a program called Assist. An Assist is basically the follow-on to Safe Talk, right? Where you don't just identify that somebody's at risk, but you also have the skill set to intervene if necessary, right? So it's intervention. And then to kind of help build resiliency, we have programs called like PrEP. So we have PrEP for couples. We have PrEP for building just personal resiliency, learning about yourself through PrEP Got Your Back.
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Teddy Swims with Mr. Know-It-All. It is 9:38 a.m. We're continuing on with our Wellness Wednesday by focusing on the fitness center, seeing what the gym has for their day-to-day operations and even some of the courses that they have going on. And I'm sure if you've gone through the weight room, gone down that hallway, you've looked at the posters and be like, oh, there's a whole calendar here. What's going on? And so here's what's going on. We got our HIIT, we got our Zumba, we got a bunch of different yoga classes that is certified by an MC2 NAC. He loves it. Him and his wife go on out, and it is a good workout, and it will make you sweat. And if you are looking to continue on with some of these courses, we also have our NOS PT sessions. We have a lot of different upcoming events that just do change and appear, and you have to stay up to date by going over to the fitness center or staying in tune with AFN, because we love to have them on. We, of course, have both of our big guys come in letting us know, hey, this is what's going on. We got some mud volleyball going on, or hey, we got a dodgeball tournament, or hey, something's going to go on with like the hot water, because some of you guys like to take showers, and that is very important. Congratulations. Keep doing what you're doing. We also have more of those summer sunrise spin sessions. Now that it's starting to get a little warm, we're going to be kicking it off at the turf field on June 26th. So start the summer off a little bit better with some outdoor spin sessions. Come on out, get jamming to the music. You're listening to AFN, you already know the jams are going to be good. You also want to make sure that we are getting our kids prepared and fit, because the youth fitness certification is going on, and they'll help with the summer exercise programs that they have going on for their varsity and junior varsity training. So we have that going on June 10th, 11th, and 12th. So keep that in mind if you want to keep them signed up. But right now, back to the music with some good neighbors singing about home.

clinics and more sports available for our kids. Especially with the heat waves starting to pick up, it's time that we enjoy a bit of soccer and learn it from the pros. We're going to be breaking that down coming up after the break, so stick around. We've got some more good music to play with some Harry Styles. American.

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1: Katy Perry and Juicy J with The Dark Horse. It is 9:52 a.m. We're coming close to the end of yet another hour, but a little heads up, a little bit of information for our kids who are interested in football or soccer. We have our Heat Wave Summer Event Series kicking off. Get it? Kicking off. And that's going to be our soccer clinic. This is going to be on Saturday, June 27th. We want to make sure that you are signed up and ready to go and join our professional soccer players for an exciting skill-packed clinic. They're going to be teaching all ages every little thing that they got under their arsenal and their utility belt. They are prepared. It is a unique opportunity to participate in, and it's going to be one of the biggest events that you can enjoy under the sun before it gets too hot. So if you are interested, keep an eye out on the Vamos magazine. Keep your ear out for AFN. We got the whole thing coming up, the whole All-Star Soccer Tour. Everything you want, everything you need. Right now, what you really need is some more music before the top of the hour. So I'm going to give all that

And that's going to be doing it for yet another hour of our morning show. We're moving into the midday, coming up after news and sports at the top of the hour. So make sure that you stick around and enjoy. We've got some Post Malone with Goodbye.

0: Fox News alert. Bass advances to a runoff. I'm Sue Guzman, Fox News. California, one of six states holding primaries Tuesday. Incumbent Los Angeles Mayor Karen Bass has advanced to a November runoff after failing to capture 51% of the votes needed to win outright.
1: We have led a grassroots campaign because we want to bring change to our city, and that's what we've been doing, and that's what we're going to continue to do.
0: She could face Republican reality TV star Spencer Pratt, whose house burned in the Palisades fire. Over in the governor's race, Trump endorsed Republican Steve Hilton, held a narrow lead over two Democrats. Hilton telling supporters Tuesday night,
2: "I'm fighting for working people in California so that you can keep more of what you earn. The best way to put money in people's pockets is to take less out of it in the first place. And that's what I'll do as your governor. Your first $100,000 tax-free."
0: Hilton leading Xavier Becerra and Tom Steyer. Another primaries, Democrat Josh Turek and GOP's Ashley Hinson will compete for a pivotal U.S. Senate seat in Iowa. They're looking to fill the seat vacated by incumbent Joni Ernst, who's retiring. The GOP considers that seat pivotal to retain a Senate majority. And President Trump has named Bill Pulte, the head of the Federal Housing Finance Agency, to be acting director of the National Intelligence, replacing Tulsi Gabbard, who resigned last month after revealing that her husband has cancer. Lawmakers, including some Republicans, like Senator John Cornyn of Texas, are questioning Pulte's qualifications, including his perceived lack of national security experience. A permanent replacement for Gabbard, however, does require Senate approval. America's listening to Fox News.
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5: Game one of the Stanley Cup Final went to Vegas, winning 5-4 at Carolina. The game-winning goal came with under 3.5 minutes to go. Game two of the series is in Raleigh on Thursday. The NHL's All-Star Game in February will be a 3-on-3 round-robin tournament with five teams at the New York Islanders Arena. In Major League Baseball, Seattle won its eighth straight game, 8-3 over the Mets. Late-night victories for the Dodgers and Colorado. Texas won its fifth in a row with three runs. Top of the ninth, the Rangers won at St. Louis 7-4. Milwaukee with another victory, 8-3 over San Francisco. Winning pitcher Kyle Harrison is 7-1. Cincinnati came back for a 10-inning win over Kansas City 4-3. Philadelphia edged the Padres 3-2. In the WNBA, victories for Las Vegas and Golden State. The Atlanta Falcons gave wide receiver Drake London a 4-year contract extension worth $100 million guaranteed.
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9: 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There's just something about her. I just... On, I

0: Just my leisure.
1: Corbin and Zuyu with Blink. It is 10:07 a.m., the final hour of our morning into the midday show. It's your host, Petty Officer Ryan Brown, better known as Poindexter, continuing on by looking at a bit of entertainment. And honestly, I've been just watching a few gameplay trailers because something new is breaking through the rocks. Maybe a new God of War game. You'll have to stick around as we have that nice little conversation, break that down. We're also going over the movie listing for a bit of entertainment, letting you know that there are quite a few showings and a few openings if you're interested in that. And then we also are going to be covering down on a card expo. So all my Pokemon, Magic, Yu-Gi-Oh enthusiasts, this is just another day of the week for you. But right now, a little bit more music with Miles Smith. He's up here stargazing, and then we'll head up to the weather.

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3: Nice and sunny here in Rota, as far as I can see out the window. Current weather is 70 degrees, and it's only going to rise. We have an overall high of around 80 degrees with a feel of about 90 due to that intense sun. For Marone, currently sitting at 70 degrees, nice and sunny. Your overall high will be around 94 degrees. So make sure you guys are drinking plenty of water, staying in the shade, and, of course, enjoying a bit of that AC. And for our exchange rate, we're sitting at $1.16 per euro, so make sure you put that one in the back of your mind as you're going out and about, enjoying the upcoming weekend and making plans along the way. But make sure you're making them with AFN Now and AFN Go, which you can download on your mobile device for Google Play and the Apple App Store.

Just a little bit of nerd news is breaking out and it is coming across my feed, I would say. We got a couple of big events, big movies, big games, everything going on in one time. I'm going to be breaking that down for all of you who are interested and letting you know we have a couple of events to match that energy. Right now, the weekend with some blinding lights.

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Taylor Swift with Elizabeth Taylor. It is 10:24 a.m. And honestly, timing is everything because I'm just going through. I'm waking up early in the morning, just checking my feed, seeing what's going on. And I'm seeing a bunch of different trailers drop all at once. And one of them was for an upcoming God of War, which I was just like, wait, Kratos is coming back? Literally, timing is everything, right? I just finished my 100% playthrough for Ragnarok. I've been doing that over the past couple of months, just slowly just grinding out, collecting everything for a platinum. And then I'm just like, all right, you know what? No more video games for a while. Time to relax, time to enjoy a bit of the sun. And then they just drop this trailer on me. I'm just like, ugh, we're going down the rabbit hole again. And not only that, they've been giving updates too. We have the new Grand Theft Auto trying to come out and release. They're still doing a little bit of development, trying to polish the game nice and easy. I know Javi Mosh is super excited about that one. There have been a few more trailers dropping here and there. We got a Craft In, we got a new Lara Croft game. So many different things to enjoy. And honestly, I know we have a lot of gamers out here. This is the military. A lot of you guys are in the barracks just absolutely grinding out for the COD, whatever it might be. Hey, guess what? Liberty Center, they have a bunch, and I do mean a bunch of games to play, a bunch of tournaments coming up. I know the Mario Kart is high on that list. So if you are a Nintendo fan, you've been playing the new Mario Kart, this is just going to be a great way to get out there and practice. Because we all have a love of the game. But make sure you keep an eye out for more updates coming out of Liberty Center. And, of course, keep your ears open. I'm going to be talking more about games. We'll be talking about movies, too. Saw a new trailer for a movie of dinosaurs. And we'll be breaking that down just a little bit later. But right now, One Republic with Need Your Love.

New movies to enjoy and new trailers dropping. We got the whole situation down and the whole schedule up. So stick around, especially if you have no plans today, tomorrow, or Friday. Maybe a movie is on the horizon. But right now, All American Rejects with Move Along.

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1: I'm Petty Officer Juan Ruiz.
2: Command Master Chief Alvarado stopped by the studio to give us some CNIC updates.
3: Just came back from San Diego. We were TDY there for a few days. By my observation and the concerns that other installation have, including the fleet concentration areas in Norfolk, San Diego, Yoko, or other smaller bases, I'm going to tell you that Rota, we are in a much better shape than others because we've been asking for, it don't matter if it's funding, manning, and we have a great region that supports us. So for all of you that, you know, if you think that there's some quality of life or quality of service that needs to improve, just talk to your chain of command so we can, they can bring it up to our level. So that way we can figure out how to get to yes. And then, you know, CO can definitely advocate for us and what we need here in Rota.
2: CMC also discussed the EU entry exit system.
3: EU entry exit system, all personnel stationed in Spain as a member of the force, member of civilians, component, and their dependents shall not register for the EU EES when prompted a Spanish immigration. All listed personnel are exempt as part of the NATO status of forces agreement. But make sure you have everything you need that we asked for, which is a no-fee tourist passport, TEI, government travel, government card or CAT card, orders, electronic printout, and then NATO orders, one page signed by your admin officer. So when you guys arrive or been asked at the immigration checkpoint, then just tell them you're exempted. You don't have to argue. Just show them you're military or dependent, and then show them what's required.
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Clarity with Zed and the Foxes. It's 10:40 a.m. and I'm just out here watching trailers. Honestly, I think that's what my pastime is going to be at this point. There's so much coming out, so many new and fun, exciting things. I'm a big fan of dinosaurs. I wanted to be a paleontologist when I was like 5 or 6 years old, and I could say the word properly, and it really impressed the teachers back then. But so that kind of brings into the new point of a new movie trailer that just dropped. It's called The End of Oak Street. Now you're thinking to yourself, how is a suburban town or a suburban street name supposed to invoke dinosaurs? Well, let me tell you, it's a bit of time travel, a bit of interdimensional stuff, a lot of sci-fi, and a nice little all-star cast here. We got Anne Hathaway, we got Ian McGregor, we even have Christian Convery. We have a whole bunch of just different big names coming out, and honestly, super excited. Can't wait to see this. The trailer looks awesome. It looks fun, looks enjoyable, and that's really what movies are about, right? You want to go to the theater, you want to look up and say, like, hey, you know what? This new Mortal Kombat movie looks great. The new Michael Jackson biography looks great. Star Wars, Grogu, Mandalorian, you got all that coming up too. Even at the Flix Theater, that's all being shown today. Starting at 3 p.m., we actually have the full movie listing at Flix on the Road to MWR Facebook page. So if you are trying to catch up, if you're trying to see some free movies, we got one on Thursday at 4 p.m. We got Hotel Transylvania, number 3, Summer Vacation. A little on the nose, but hey, that's what I like. That's what I enjoy. Then we have the Masters of the Universe. Big He-Man fan. I'm super excited to see Skeletor come on out rocking his thing. It's, again, just a great time. If you enjoy movies, if you just want to kill a couple hours and stay up to date with the latest cinema, maybe even add a new song to your playlist, because movies always make us want to add new songs to our playlist. Then come on out, get your tickets online, and then just go have fun. Enjoy it with the whole family.

More things nerdy coming up with the Card Expo that's going to be going on this weekend. We're going to go over everything you need to know, especially if you're trying to get a table and sell some of your itemized cardboard. We got the weekend right now, though, with Cry For Me.

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5: The hits and nothing but the hits. Serving America's best.

girls just want to have fun. But you know what? I think everybody just wanted to have fun, especially when it's something that they enjoy, whether it be the music or if it be a little bit of cardboard. Little heads up, June 6th, this Saturday, we got our Trading Card Expo. So if you enjoy some Pokemon, Magic, Yu-Gi-Oh, Digimon, One Piece, all that's going to be there for you. Make sure you get a table. You just got to book one. But other than that, that's the end of our show. We'll be right back.

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2: From ABC News. Sherry Preston. After primary day in six states, votes are still being counted. The biggest races in the biggest state, California. ABC's Lana Moise watching the open primary in the governor's race, where if no one gets a majority, the top two go to the general election.
3: In the state's governor's race, 61 candidates were on the ballot. Former Fox News host Steve Hilton, who was endorsed by President Trump, was leading in the overnight results. He hopes to become the state's first Republican governor since Arnold Schwarzenegger. But to do it, he'll have to beat Democrat Javier Becerra, the former Health and Human Services Secretary.
2: In Los Angeles, ABC News projects Mayor Karen Bass will advance.
4: I will tell you it's looking good so far. We got a lot more to go, but so far it's looking good.
2: And the numbers show that her opponent could be reality TV star Spencer Pratt.
5: I hope she's ready, you know, because I literally could not be more excited.
2: Elections in Alabama are changing thanks to a new ruling from the Supreme Court that allows the state to move ahead with a new congressional map that could make it easier for Republicans to pick up a seat. Fresh worries about the ceasefire in the Middle East after more attacks. ABC's Karen Hwang.
6: An American warplane striking an oil tanker, which the U.S. says was trying to reach Iran in violation of the ongoing blockade. Iran then responding, launching missiles and drones on neighboring Kuwait and Bahrain, targeting civilian boats. Then another wave of drones aimed at American forces in Kuwait. The U.S. military says the drones and projectiles were shot down.
2: The Trump administration threatening new tariffs on some of the country's biggest trading partners. It accuses countries like China, Canada, Mexico, and Taiwan of not doing enough to fight forced labor. The extra tariffs could go as high as 12.5%. Police in Bakersfield, California, negotiating overnight with a man who took several hostages at a bank. You're listening to ABC News.
7: Federal newscast. Agencies will soon be able to pay as much as $400,000 a year to certain employees with skill sets in the national security sector. President Trump told the Office of Personnel Management on Friday to establish new regulations to pay experts in specific fields related to supply chain resilience, secure access to critical minerals, and advanced technologies. The Federal Emergency Management Agency is hiring again. Federal News Network's Justin Doubleday has those details.
8: FEMA is recruiting for about 300 open positions as Atlantic hurricane season officially kicks off today. The agency has been under a hiring freeze for the past year, but officials are working with the Department of Homeland Security on a staffing plan with hopes to fill as many as 700 vacancies at FEMA. Since the start of the second Trump administration, FEMA has lost approximately 5,000 staff. Justin Doubleday, Federal News Network.
7: 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I'm Eric White.
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10: Game one of the Stanley Cup Final went to Vegas, winning 5-4 at Carolina. The game-winning goal came with under 3.5 minutes to go. Game two of the series is in Raleigh on Thursday. The NHL's All-Star Game in February will be a 3-on-3 round-robin tournament with five teams at the New York Islanders Arena. In Major League Baseball, Seattle won its eighth straight game, 8-3 over the Mets. Late-night victories for the Dodgers and Colorado. Texas won its fifth in a row with three runs. Top of the ninth, the Rangers won at St. Louis 7-4. Milwaukee with another victory, 8-3 over San Francisco. Winning pitcher Kyle Harrison is 7-1. Cincinnati came back for a 10-inning win over Kansas City 4-3. Philadelphia edged the Padres 3-2. In the WNBA, victories for Las Vegas and Golden State. The Atlanta Falcons gave wide receiver Drake London a 4-year contract extension worth $100 million guaranteed.
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That was good news by Shaboozy. It is 11:07 and you're listening to your midday mosh pit with me, your host, Javi Mosh. You already know what to expect. A little bit of movie news, a little bit of music news, and a little bit of the feel-good news to close things off with a couple miscellaneous stories in between. And now we're going to jump back into some amazing music with Golden by Huntrix.

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3: It is 72 degrees here in Rota right now with a feel of 82, sunny, as we hope the summer remains and it will continue to be sunny and beautiful throughout the rest of the day with a high of 79 expected. Tonight, you can expect clear skies and a low of 65. Over to Marone, it is currently 73 degrees with a feel of 84, and it's going to be plentiful with sun the entire afternoon with a high expected around 91 degrees. And tonight, clear skies with a low of 63. Over to your exchange rate, $1.16 equals a euro. 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

That was Holly by the band Camino. It is 11:24, and you are listening to your Midday Mosh Pit with me, your host, Javi Mosh, as we dive into a little bit of movie news, specifically on a movie that I personally saw a trailer for, thought it looked so incredibly ridiculous, and can't wait for it to drop in theaters. And that is The Masters of the Universe. Now, no one's pretending like this movie is going to probably be a critical success. However, first reactions are starting to come out for the movie. Now, a live adaptation of the Mattel franchise from director Travis Knight, which also, if I'm not mistaken, Travis Knight also directed Kubo and the Two Strings as well as Bumblebee. But I could be very wrong on that. Follows Prince Adam of Eternia, who crash lands on Earth as a child and is separated from his sword of power. Raised as an ordinary man named Adam Glenn, he eventually recovers the sword and returns to save his homeland, where he faces off against Skeletor. Now, first reactions of this movie are dropping, as they just celebrated their premiere last month, where the original He-Man from the 1987 film, Dolph Lundgren, praised Galanteen's performance while speaking with The Hollywood Reporter. He said, "You need a guy who is leading, you need a guy who is leading, a leading man type, and the muscles and the strength are secondary. You can always create that. And I think Nicholas did that. He built himself up. When I did it, I was a little more like I had the physique and had to access my boyish side to find the character." And as of Tuesday, the movie ends up holding a 74% score on Rotten Tomatoes, which means it is perfectly serviceable. And that is all that I can hope for out of a He-Man movie, if I'm being completely honest. I'm not looking for a cinematic masterpiece. I'm just looking for some fun and some toy sales from a brand that is quite literally just a representation of Mattel. It is, this movie was made to sell toys, and hopefully it does exactly that. Now, with that said, another place where you can go catch all your favorite movies is Flicks Movie Theater. Today alone, I think they're showing Devil Wears Prada, as well as Mortal Kombat 2 and The Mandalorian and Grogu, and many more. And they're going to be showing other amazing movies all week long, so stay tuned for all of that. But right now, we're jumping back into the music with Stargazing by Miles Smith.

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1: I'm Simon Mason Bateman. Angel Lopez from Credo came into the studio to talk about its programs to help out people and its communities.
2: Credo is actually a government organization that's dedicated to resiliency. We promote spiritual wellness, mental wellness, and overall readiness. And we do this through programs that are designed to meet you where you are. Some of what we offer includes our weekly workshops. We do Safe Talk, which is suicide awareness, right? Building a more suicide aware community when you and I know the signs to watch out for, to be aware of what's going on with the people in our lives. We can create a suicide safe community because we're watching what's going on around us. We can sense and we can see and we can hear when somebody is at risk of suicide and get them help before it goes any further, right? And so Safe Talk is designed for that. And so we want as many people to be Safe Talk trained to create a really, really, really suicide aware community.
1: Angel dives deeper into Credo and its assist program.
2: Taking it a step further, there's also a program called Assist. An assist is basically the follow-on to Safe Talk, right? Where you don't just identify that somebody's at risk, but you also have the skill set to intervene if necessary, right? So it's intervention. And then to kind of help build resiliency, we have programs called like PrEP. So we have PrEP for couples. We have PrEP for building just personal resiliency, learning about yourself through PrEP Got Your Back.
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3: 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Serving America's best.

That was Hit the Wall by Gracie Abrams. It is 11:38, another hour of your midday mosh pit with me, your host, Javi Mosh. This is the best show on all of AFN, and it's not just me saying it, but I'm going to spare you the details on who exactly else is saying it, because I want to talk about Jay-Z, as he recently served as the headliner for Roots Picnic on Saturday in Philadelphia, where he surprised fans with a provocative freestyle from the get-go. During the first headlining show in more than 5 years, he performed 32 songs over the course of 90 minutes, and along with delivering his big hits, he also dropped disses on many a haters, including people like Drake, Kanye West, and Nicki Minaj during the fiery freestyle rap that he went through. Now, obviously, if you have been listening to this show since 2024, if you've been listening to the Mosh Pit since 2024, when the Kendrick versus Drake beef was going down, I personally love a little music rivalry that gets very, very heated. So I'm excited when I hear that anyone is dissing anyone, because that just means you're going to probably get a lot of great music out of it, especially since Drake doesn't know how to take any criticism. He might actually start beefing with Jay-Z now. And if he loses another rap beef, then I will be very happy, because I'm not a fan of Drake's music, or just Drake as a person, but I'm not going to go into all that. That's just me. But either way, they're great artists. They all put out amazing music, all a bunch of hits. Seems like most artists right now are making comebacks. Jay-Z is someone that I haven't heard from in so long, other than headlines of him maybe not having the best relationship with his wife, Beyonce. But we love Beyonce, that's for sure. And right now, we're jumping in, though it's not Beyonce, we are jumping back into some more great music with The Middle by Zed, Maren Morris, and Gray.

Autobots roll out. 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

0: instead of just mindlessly browsing Facebook and Instagram, make sure to follow U.S. Naval Hospital Rota on both platforms to get their latest information and updates about their services, staff, and ways they are supporting the community. Just search Naval Hospital Rota Spain.
1: 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But make sure you follow the rules while riding. Bikes must be walked through gates, helmets are required on base, and reflective gear should be worn whenever visibility is reduced.
0: 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Avoid wearing noise-canceling headphones and wear only one earbud to be able to hear and react better. 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Did you and your family just PCS to Rota? Are your kids planning to attend school on base? If so, kids from kindergarten to 12th grade need to register in DoDEA. Reach out to the school liaison office if you have any questions. Call 727-2425.
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So stick around for all that wonderful, wonderful radio.

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2: I'm Dave Anthony, Fox News.
3: Over these last 3.5 years, we have laid a foundation, and we're going to build on that foundation.
4: Karen Bass was able to clinch one of the two spots in the November runoff for L.A. mayor. Her opponent has yet to be determined. Republican Spencer Pratt and progressive Nithya Raman are battling for second place. Bass is moving forward despite criticism regarding her handling of wildfires and homelessness.
2: That's Fox's Madeline Rivera. Spencer Pratt is currently second in the voting and confident he'll advance to face Mayor Bass in November.
5: I hope she's ready, you know, because I literally could not be more excited.
2: The top two also advanced in the California race for governor. And right now, Republican Steve Hilton is in the lead as they keep counting the votes.
6: I'm here to fight for you and to help you to have that chance at following your dream, whatever it is.
2: Democrat Javier Becerra second so far. Tom Steyer, also a Democrat, is in third. In Iowa, Trump-backed Republican Congresswoman Ashley Hinson easily won a Senate primary and will face Democrat Josh Turek in November. The winner replaces retiring GOP Iowa Senator Joni Ernst. The U.S. and Iran go on the attack again. As talks remain bogged down on a deal, Iran fired missiles and drones into Kuwait, where one person was killed and Kuwait's airport was badly damaged, suspending all flights. Missiles fired at Bahrain, where there's an American Navy headquarters, were intercepted.
7: U.S. Central Command says U.S. forces also shot down 3 one-way attack drones launched by Iran towards civilian mariners that were rightfully transitioning regional waters. The agency goes on to say it conducted self-defense strikes on an Iranian military ground control station on Qasem Island, noting no U.S. personnel were harmed and forces remain vigilant and ready to defend against unwarranted Iranian aggression during the ongoing ceasefire.
2: Fox's Kristen Goodwin, the U.S. military also hit and disabled an oil tanker trying to get around the American blockade. America's
8: 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Here are 2 red flags to be on the lookout for and what to do if you spot them. Red flag number 1. Is there identification information that doesn't belong to you? Names you don't recognize, addresses you've never lived at, and social security numbers that aren't yours might indicate fraud. Red flag number 2. Are there any unfamiliar new accounts on your credit report? If so, someone may have posed as you to open fraudulent accounts. 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You can also subscribe to a low-cost credit monitoring service, which will notify you automatically when credit accounts are opened in your name. 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
10: Game 1 of the Stanley Cup Final went to Vegas, winning 5-4 at Carolina. The game-winning goal came with under 3.5 minutes to go. Game 2 of the series is in Raleigh on Thursday. The NHL's All-Star Game in February will be a 3-on-3 round-robin tournament with 5 teams at the New York Islanders Arena. In Major League Baseball, Seattle won its 8th straight game, 8-3 over the Mets. Late-night victories for the Dodgers and Colorado. Texas won its 5th in a row with 3 runs. Top of the 9th, the Rangers won at St. Louis 7-4. Milwaukee with another victory, 8-3 over San Francisco. Winning pitcher Kyle Harrison is 7-1. Cincinnati came back for a 10-inning win over Kansas City 4-3. Philadelphia edged the Padres 3-2. In the WNBA, victories for Las Vegas and Golden State. The Atlanta Falcons gave wide receiver Drake London a 4-year contract extension worth $100 million guaranteed.
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Good afternoon, Rhoda. 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I am Seaman Bateman, a.k.a. Wild Child. We've got another great hour for you coming up in just a few minutes. We're going to be talking about a lot of things, and I'm going to keep that a surprise for all y'all. In the meantime, here's a little more music. Enjoy.

We are looking at a gorgeous day today. It's 75 degrees right now, feel of 87. We're looking at a high of 79 with sunshine and pleasant skies. And tonight we're looking at a clear sky with low of 65. In Morón de la Frontera, we are looking at a cozy 75 degrees with a feel of 88. Plenty of sun, high of 91, so be sure to drink plenty of water. And then later tonight, we're looking at a low of 63. That does it for your weather forecast. Coming at you with a little more music.

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0: Sometimes we have to go to the grocery store after work, but we have to remember that we are guests here in Spain, so keep in mind that wearing your uniform off base is not permitted, and it is important to follow the local guidelines and regulations.
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1: I'm Petty Officer Juan Ruiz.
2: Command Master Chief Alvarado stopped by the studio to give us some CNIC updates.
3: Just came back from San Diego. We were TDY there for a few days. By my observation and the concerns that other installations have, including the fleet concentration areas in Norfolk, San Diego, Yoko, or other smaller bases, I'm going to tell you that Rota, we are in a much better shape than others because we've been asking for, it don't matter if it's funding, manning, and we have a great region that supports us. So for all of you that, you know, if you think that there's some quality of life or quality of service that needs to improve, just talk to your chain of command so we can, they can bring it up to our level. So that way we can figure out how to get to yes. And then, you know, CO can definitely advocate for us and what we need here in Rota.
2: CMC also discussed the EU entry exit system.
3: EU entry exit system, all personnel stationed in Spain as a member of the force, member of civilians, component, and their dependents shall not register for the EU EES when prompted a Spanish immigration. All listed personnel are exempt as part of the NATO status of forces agreement. But make sure you have everything you need that we asked for, which is a no-fee tourist passport, TEI, government travel, government card or CAT card, orders, electronic printout, and then NATO orders, one page signed by your admin officer. So when you guys arrive or been asked at the immigration checkpoint, then just tell them you're exempted. You don't have to argue. Just show them you're military or dependent, and then show them what's required.
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pipe to a sneaky link. Got you running around in all type of Benz's and Rolls. Girl, you used to ride in the rinky dink. I'm the one put you in that Leontay. Fashion over water, I put you on the runway. You was rocking Coach bags, got you Sinead.

Hello, hello, hello again, folks. We have a lovely set of events coming up for you in this week. So tomorrow, Thursday, June 4th, we've got movie night at Flicks. It's free for single and unaccompanied E6 and below. We've got the DIY tie-dye summer shirts on Saturday, June 6th from 1 to 10 p.m. Strategy board game night, Monday, June 8th, 1 to 10 p.m. And yes, that is free. Bowling night with the Pins. That's going to be 7 to 9 p.m. on Thursday, June 11th. Then we've got game night, a Mario Kart tournament. I remember playing Mario Kart with my grandma. Never lost a race. That's going to be Saturday, June 13th at 3 p.m. We've got a DIY bath bomb and spa kit workshop. That's going to be Tuesday, June 16th. Liberty Pool Tournament on Friday, June 19th at 7 p.m. That's going to be free. And then to top it all off, we got Pool Day at the Outdoor Pool on Saturday, June 20th from 1 to 4 p.m. I don't know about y'all, but it sounds like it's going to be a fun couple of weeks. But you know what? You know what's more fun? This is one of my favorite songs right here, Baby Doll by Dominique Fike.

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1: 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All of us stationed here at Naval Station Rota are so lucky because we have a wonderful ability to travel to many awesome places. But please remember, operational security is always key. 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Be mindful of what you share online, especially while on the go. Also, do not forget about anti-terrorism awareness. Stay alert, trust your instincts, and report anything suspicious immediately. 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

that is going to do it for another hour here at AFN Rota. We'll be back shortly after news and sports. It is 12:54 p.m. We'll return at the top of the hour, so don't change that station. Last one up, here is Come Sail Away by Styx.

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2: From ABC News, I'm Sherry Preston. Some of the biggest races from the Tuesday primaries are still up in the air, including in California, where Republican Steve Hilton and Democrat Javier Becerra are still neck and neck, with Tom Steyer in third. The top two vote-getters head for a runoff. Los Angeles Mayor Karen Bass, the top vote-getter in her re-election attempt.
3: We have led a grassroots campaign because we want to bring change to our city, and that's what we've been doing, and that's what we're going to continue to do.
2: Her likely November opponent, reality TV star Spencer Pratt.
4: The next 5 months is I'm going to have time to build out this team to show everybody the level of Democratic supporters that I have behind me.
2: President Trump's endorsement streak running into a roadblock in Iowa. His hand-picked candidate for governor, Republican Congressman Randy Feenstra, has conceded to his GOP opponent, Zach Lahn. He's expected to face Democrat Josh Turek in November. And in New Jersey, Democrats have chosen a nominee for a congressional race that could decide who controls the House after the midterms. The ceasefire talks between the U.S. and Iran stalled by more back-and-forth attacks. ABC's Karen Waugh.
5: An American warplane striking an oil tanker, which the U.S. says was trying to reach Iran in violation of the ongoing blockade. Iran then responding, launching missiles and drones on neighboring Kuwait and Bahrain, targeting civilian boats. Then another wave of drones aimed at American forces in Kuwait. The U.S. military says the drones and projectiles were shot down.
2: Air defenses in Bahrain intercepted three missiles and several drones fired by Iran. The head of the Bahrain Defense Force says that following drone attacks at Kuwait's airport, which was closed overnight but has since partially reopened. Unknown hostages still inside a bank in downtown Bakersfield, California, where police say a suspect is holding them claiming to have a bomb. You're listening to ABC News.
6: 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In most cases, your lender will provide instructions on how to request your report. 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
8: Game one of the Stanley Cup final went to Vegas, winning 5-4 at Carolina. The game-winning goal came with under 3.5 minutes to go. Game two of the series is in Raleigh on Thursday. The NHL's All-Star Game in February will be a 3-on-3 round-robin tournament with five teams at the New York Islanders Arena. In Major League Baseball, Seattle won its eighth straight game, 8-3 over the Mets. Late-night victories for the Dodgers and Colorado. Texas won its fifth in a row with three runs. Top of the ninth, the Rangers won at St. Louis 7-4. Milwaukee with another victory, 8-3 over San Francisco. Winning pitcher Kyle Harrison is 7-1. Cincinnati came back for a 10-inning win over Kansas City 4-3. Philadelphia edged the Padres 3-2. In the WNBA, victories for Las Vegas and Golden State. The Atlanta Falcons gave wide receiver Drake London a 4-year contract extension worth $100 million guaranteed.
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9: 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AFN Rhoda, the Eagle, serving America's government.

Good afternoon, y'all. This is Wild Child coming at you with another hour of fantastic music with AFN Rhoda here in Rhoda. AFN Rodeo here in Rhoda. We're going to be talking about the usual. We're going to be talking about news and sports and upcoming events and a whole lot more. But we're also going to get into some things that are guaranteed to make your week very enjoyable. But for right now, we're going to get straight into some music with our first hit of the day, Mutt by Leon Thomas.

Hello, all you beautiful people. We're going to be looking at a cozy 75 degrees here in Rota. It's going to feel like it's 81 degrees, though. Sunshine and pleasant skies with a high of 79. And tonight we're looking at clear skies with a low of 65. On to Marone, we are looking at a high of 91. Oh, my Lord. So be sure to drink plenty of water because you're going to be seeing plenty of sun. Tonight, we're going to be looking at a low of 63. Right now, it feels like it's 79 degrees. It's 79 degrees, and it feels like it's 91. And for our exchange rate, we're looking at a buck 16, a euro. So keep that in mind if y'all got any plans coming up. Right now, here's our next song, Mutt by Leon Thomas.

0: 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The Public Affairs Office has studio hours every other Thursday from 9 a.m. to 2:15. You can schedule online by going to the Naval Station Rota Facebook page and clicking on Book Now.
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0: you doing, you beautiful, beautiful people? So we got some more events coming up for you. We got Sunset Yoga on Monday, June 22nd at 8:30 p.m. Slow down and reset. I know I need to. 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I don't know about y'all. I love a good old-fashioned game of golf. Used to play it all the time back home. And last but certainly not least, we got a date night with your four-legged friends with Doggy Date Night with Rawl. That's going to be Monday, June 29th at 5:30 p.m. Pamper your pup and uplift their spirits at Doggy Date Night, a tail wagging event for mental health awareness. I miss my dogs. Got two of them back home. Crazy little suckers, but I can't get enough of them. But enough of the sappy stuff. I got a good one for you today, folks. Here's Fine By Me by Andy Grammer.
1: Yeah.

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So I got a few interesting facts for y'all today. No one is quite sure how the origin of tennis scoring came about. You know how it is, 15, 30, 45 love. Well, it's been documented as far back as the 15th century. Biggest question of our lives. Are zebras born black with white stripes or born white with black stripes? According to science, their skin and their default hair color is black, and the white stripes are created by the lack of production of melanin in those striped areas. Ancient Roman gladiators were mostly vegetarian. Their diet consisted of barley, beans, and dried fruit. Those tiny little sugar ball sprinkles are called hundreds and thousands in Australia and the UK. And yes, these are the sprinkles that are in the main feature in the super viral dot cakes. And the last one. Blue whales and fin whales can interbreed, even though the genetic distance between them is the same as that between a human and a gorilla. I don't know where all this comes from, but I gotta love it. Coming up next for y'all, we got Fever Dream by Alex Warren. And a little bit after that, well, I got some more stuff for you from our beautiful people and beautiful coordinators over here in Rota. Ciao.

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We are almost out of time here for this hour, but I'm going to set y'all up with a couple trips. We got the Rhonda Historical Tour. That's going to be in just a few days, Saturday, June 6th, 7:30 a.m. to 6:30 p.m. We got the overnight multi-adventure trip in Granada. That's going to be Thursday to Sunday, June 18th to the 21st. Departure's at 4 p.m. for that one. If my mouse would... We got the Quads Tour in Tarifa. That's going to be Saturday, June 27th, 8 a.m. to 4 p.m. You got to register for that one by the 24th. We also got guitar lessons and self-defense classes. Guitar lessons are going to be on Wednesday, June 3rd, and Thursday, the 16th. And self-defense classes are going to be Tuesdays on June 23rd to July 21st, 5:30 p.m. As I said, we are just about out of time, so I hope you all have enjoyed another wonderful hour of amazing music here on AFN Radio, where we are serving America's best. I got one more song for you before we top it off for the evening. And I do hope you enjoy it. Here is Shake It to the Max by Molly and Silent Addy and Shanisha.

Caribbean girl, me know for tick, me know for top. Yeah, man, I watch my body like say them, I watch a match. Yeah, anything in front them, girl, I do it like a top.

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2: He and Iran's supreme leader are getting along quite well. I'm Dave Anthony, Fox News. That's what President Trump says, adding the two of them will likely meet as talks continue trying to work out a deal to end the Iran conflict, adding it'll be very good. The president also tells the New York Post's Pod Force One podcast he did have a tense call with Israel's Prime Minister Benjamin Netanyahu.
3: I wouldn't say angry. I was a little bit perturbed.
2: Over Israel's attacks on Hezbollah militants in Lebanon.
3: You know, at some point they said, maybe we got to stop this.
2: This is the U.S. and Iran battle again, leaving one person dead in Kuwait.
4: The attack on the Kuwait airport passenger building came as part of back-and-forth attacks between the United States and Iran. The U.S. had fired a missile into the engine room of an oil tanker trying to breach the American blockade and targeted an Iranian military station on Keshem Island in the Strait of Hormuz. Iran says it went after the U.S. Navy's 5th Fleet headquarters in Bahrain. We're told those missiles were intercepted.
2: Fox's Jonathan Savage. They're still counting the votes in California, but so far Republican Steve Hilton is in the lead in the primary for governor.
5: We just need a governor and a government that helps people instead of constantly standing in their way when they want to follow their dreams.
2: Democrats Javier Becerra and Tom Steyer, they're second and third right now. The top two will face off in the November election in Los Angeles. Mayor Karen Bass came in first in her primary.
6: I have devoted my entire life to serving the city that I love, where I was born, and I'm going to continue to do that.
2: She may face reality star Spencer Pratt in November. He's now in second in the voting. A Grammy Award-winning singer has died. That's one of Peebo Bryson's three top 10 hits. The other two are from Disney classic movies. Grammy for that duet with Celine Dion, and for A Whole New World from Aladdin. Peebo Bryson was 75, his death days after his family announced he'd suffered a stroke.
7: This is your News in One. Reporting for AFN Europe, I'm Navy Petty Officer Second Class Jordan Brown. U.S. service members and NATO allies kicked off the NATO Space Operations Commanders Conference, followed by a meeting of the U.S.-led Multinational Force Olympic Defender, or MNFOOD, at Ramstein Air Base, Germany. The forum aims to strengthen cooperation, share expertise, and deepen strategic ties across the alliance with partner nations. Separate from the NATO Space Conference, Commander of U.S. Space Command, Space Force General Stephen Whiting, hosted members of the six other nations that comprise the MNFOOD, reinforcing synchronized national interests. General Whiting says each nation involved plays a critical role. The exchange of practices and perspectives strengthens our integrated approach. General Whiting also says that what happens in the space domain affects other aspects of national security, warranting the united investment. Continued cooperation in space reinforces the alliance's readiness, resilience, and collective defense. That was your News in One. I'm Navy Petty Officer Second Class Jordan Brown.
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9: Game one of the Stanley Cup Final went to Vegas, winning 5-4 at Carolina. The game-winning goal came with under 3.5 minutes to go. Game two of the series is in Raleigh on Thursday. The NHL's All-Star Game in February will be a 3-on-3 round-robin tournament with 5 teams at the New York Islanders Arena. In Major League Baseball, Seattle won its 8th straight game, 8-3 over the Mets. Late-night victories for the Dodgers and Colorado. Texas won its 5th in a row with 3 runs. Top of the 9th, the Rangers won at St. Louis 7-4. Milwaukee with another victory, 8-3 over San Francisco. Winning pitcher Kyle Harrison is 7-1. Cincinnati came back for a 10-inning win over Kansas City 4-3. Philadelphia edged the Padres 3-2. In the WNBA, victories for Las Vegas and Golden State. The Atlanta Falcons gave wide receiver Drake London a 4-year contract extension worth $100 million guaranteed.
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It is 2:07, and we are kicking off our final hour of your afternoon Mosh Pit with me, your host, Javi Mosh, also known as Petty Officer Ruiz. Diving in, you already know what to expect. It's the Feel Good News Hour, and today our stories consist of an audience member joining an orchestra and a cop saving a fawn. More will be discussed later on throughout the show, but right now we've still got more amazing music to listen to. So stay tuned as we go into Shivers by Ed Sheeran.

It is 2:11 right now, and in Rota specifically, it is roughly around 77 degrees with plenty of sunshine and pleasant skies expected throughout the afternoon. Highs are expected to be around 79, so we only got a few more degrees to go. And tonight, you will be able to cool off with clear skies and a low of 65 degrees. Now, over in Marone, it is currently a very, very warm 84 degrees, and it feels like 89, but it's only going to get hotter. So make sure you are hydrating properly and avoiding any strenuous activities, because there is plenty of sun left in the afternoon and a high of 91 expected. Tonight, of course, clear skies, and you will be able to cool off when the temperatures drop to a low of 63 degrees. Under your exchange rate, $1.16 remains a euro. And for more info, why not check out afn.mil, where you can find information on your local AFN stations, us, of course, being AFN Rota, the best station in all of the European theater, and that is my objective, very factual opinion, not at all biased. 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

0: talk about.
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7: Enjoy the ride.

That was I Just Might by Bruno Mars. It is 2:24. Another time to talk during your morning. You're not morning, actually. It's your afternoon mosh pit with me, your host, Petty Officer Ruiz, also known as Hoppy Mosh. And of course, you already know we are talking about my favorite topic, the feel good news. Now, our first feel good news story is that there is an orchestral performance of La La Land in Australia that happened last weekend. But during a break, the keyboardist was too sick to continue. So the conductor asked the audience if anyone is an amazing sight reader. A 21-year-old student named Sterling Nassa raised his hand. He was brought down, given the music, and played out the rest of the show with the orchestra. He said after that, the experience gave him the confidence to pursue music professionally. And there are clips of his performance online if you're ever so inclined to watch it. Now, our second feel good news story, a super patient, animal loving police officer in Texas collected a deer fawn who'd become trapped in a fence and then took the fawn to its mother nearby in the hopes that they could reunite. And it did end up working. Now, there is body cam video where in the video he joked that hopefully the mom doesn't whoop him. Of course, that is kind of funny. That's a little cop humor, I'm assuming. That, as I'm reading it, is pretty funny. In the caption, the department later said that the doe had approached his patrol car and then ran towards the fence, almost like she was flagging the cop down personally, which is actually so amazing because let's remember that animals are very smart creatures. I mean, the fact that we derive from animals and we're kind of smart sometimes, every once in a while, I mean, goes to show. I honestly think that animals are smarter than me most of the time, but that's just me. And another thing is that's our feel-good news for right now, but we still got one more feel-good news story coming right up, so stick around for all of that wonderful jazz. Back to the music. We are jumping in with The Motto by Tiësto and Ava Max.

like I got the world in my palms. Your girl up under my arms. She f***ed up from the charm. She loved the way it's the day on from 12 to early in the morning. Fine, if you're listening, you heard me, I'm strong. If you're going through your cycle, I ain't with it, I'm gone. You must have heard about that I beat up in my home. They wasn't telling the truth, baby, you knew they was wrong. Nah, make it official when I'm summing that dome. I don't mind buying blue, you're riding too. Don't be asking questions about where I'm driving you. The mom and my together, I ain't driving you. I don't think that could do you better than I could do. You know, and juvenile, I'm caught the street by the derby. Same

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1: I'm Petty Officer Juan Ruiz.
2: Command Master Chief Alvarado stopped by the studio to give us some CNIC updates.
3: Just came back from San Diego. We were TDY there for a few days. By my observation and the concerns that other installations have, including the fleet concentration areas in Norfolk, San Diego, Yoko, or other smaller bases, I'm going to tell you that Rota, we are in a much better shape than others because we've been asking for, it don't matter if it's funding, manning, and we have a great region that supports us. So for all of you that, you know, if you think that there's some quality of life or quality of service that needs to improve, just talk to your chain of command so we can, they can bring it up to our level. So that way we can figure out how to get to yes. And then, you know, CO can definitely advocate for us and what we need here in Rota.
2: CMC also discussed the EU entry-exit system.
3: EU entry-exit system, all personnel stationed in Spain as a member of the force, member of civilians, component, and their dependents shall not register for the EU EES when prompted a Spanish immigration. All listed personnel are exempt as part of the NATO status of forces agreement. But make sure you have everything you need that we ask for, which is a no-fee tourist passport, TEI, government travel, government card or CAT card, orders, electronic printout, and then NATO orders, one page signed by your admin officer. So when you guys arrive or been asked at the immigration checkpoint, then just tell them you're exempted. You don't have to argue. Just show them you're military or dependent, and then show them what's required.
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Holy Water by Marshmello and Jelly Roll. It is 2:38, and you are listening to our final feel-good news story. During this feel-good news hour, the final hour of your morning, your midday slash afternoon mosh pit with me, your host, Javi Mosh, the best show on all of AFN. With that said, we're jumping in straight into it, and it can be tough out there if anyone is looking for a job or who's scared to leave their job, especially in this economy. One of my favorite phrases, by the way, in this economy. But there is good news for those in stable jobs, as according to a new research from the Conference Board, 69% of American workers are satisfied with their jobs overall. That is the highest level since the organization began tracking it in 1987, and job satisfaction has climbed steadily for 16 consecutive years since reaching a low of 43% in 2010 during the aftermath of the Great Recession. It is worth pointing out that the satisfaction gains are concentrated among higher income workers, men, and workers confident in AI's impact on their careers. On the other hand, women and lower income workers and workers lagged in AI adoption are more likely to report a lower satisfaction. So more reason to spread the word about how terrible AI is, because I'm one of those people. I don't like AI. I don't like the idea of it, even though AI isn't really something that hopefully will impact my career. But then again, it might. I don't know. I'm just as in the dark as everyone else. But it's a good thing to know that 69% of American workers are satisfied with their jobs overall, and that is a really nice thing to hear. With that said, those are the feel-good news stories. I hope that you've enjoyed the feel-good news as much as I always enjoy reading the feel-good news, and I hope it uplifted you just a little bit based on whatever is going on in your life, because the feel-good news is meant to do exactly that, make you feel good. Warm and fuzzy inside, if you will. Another thing that makes me feel warm and fuzzy is by continuing to listen to AFN, and you can do that right now with Die on This Hill by Sienna Shapiro.

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0: 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TEI, por favor.
1: I apologize. I can't find my TEI.
0: You don't got a TEI? I can't let you on base.
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was One or Two LA by Juice WRLD featuring Justin Bieber. It is 2:57, and unfortunately that means that our time together has come to its end. I hope you enjoyed spending your time with me and Seaman Bateman, also known as Wild Child, who did a time into the radio for a little bit this morning. And of course, make sure to stay tuned for all of the morning shows and all of the afternoon shows coming up for the rest of the week. Right now, we've got Linkin Park with Faint.

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1: From ABC News, I'm Alex Stone in Los Angeles this morning, where vote counting is underway right now after last night's primary vote. And this morning, only one candidate is confirmed moving forward in one of the two big races in this state.
2: We are going to work together.
1: LA Mayor Karen Bass has enough votes to move forward this morning. Her challenger is not yet set, although former reality TV star Spencer Pratt, a registered Republican, is leading to be her challenger. And in the governor's race, while the two who will advance to November are not yet confirmed, Fox News host Steve Hilton, endorsed by President Trump, is leading in the vote count coming in. Hilton saying overnight,
3: "Change is coming to California."
1: Now, a full vote count here in California could take a while, as California is one of eight states that mails every vote order a ballot, and ballots now have a week to get back. Counties have 13 days to count all of the ballots. I'm Alex Stone in LA this morning. Now with more news, here's Sherry Preston.
4: In Bakersfield, California, an unknown number of people are being held hostage inside a bank. The man holding them there also threatening to detonate a bomb. ABC's Melissa Adan is nearby.
5: Authorities do not have a motive at this time as to why this man was making bomb threats inside of that bank, but what we know from police are that those people inside are in good health. We're told by police there have been no reported injuries.
4: The Trump administration continuing to insist a deal to end the war with Iran is close. However,
6: the U.S. and Iran overnight trading heavy fire after the U.S. struck an empty oil tanker that it said was trying to breach its blockade. That then set off a string of attacks by both sides, with Iran firing ballistic missiles at neighboring U.S. military bases in Bahrain and Kuwait. Now, none of their missiles hit their targets, but Kuwait's airport was severely damaged.
4: ABC's Mary Bruce, a Ukrainian drone striking an oil terminal in St. Petersburg, Russia, setting it on fire. This is ABC News.
7: This is your News in One, reporting for AFN Europe. I'm Navy Petty Officer Second Class Jordan Brown. U.S. service members and NATO allies kicked off the NATO Space Operations Commanders Conference, followed by a meeting of the U.S.-led Multinational Force Olympic Defender, or MNFOOD, at Ramstein Air Base, Germany. The forum aims to strengthen cooperation, share expertise, and deepen strategic ties across the alliance with partner nations. Separate from the NATO Space Conference, Commander of U.S. Space Command, Space Force General Stephen Whiting, hosted members of the six other nations that comprise the MNFOOD, reinforcing synchronized national interests. General Whiting says each nation involved plays a critical role. The exchange of practices and perspectives strengthens our integrated approach. General Whiting also says that what happens in the space domain affects other aspects of national security, warranting the united investment. Continued cooperation in space reinforces the alliance's readiness, resilience, and collective defense. That was your News in One. I'm Navy Petty Officer Second Class Jordan Brown.
0: From the Fox Sports Studios in Los Angeles, here's Steve DeSager.
8: Game one of the Stanley Cup Final went to Vegas, winning 5-4 at Carolina. The game-winning goal came with under 3.5 minutes to go. Game two of the series is in Raleigh on Thursday. The NHL's All-Star Game in February will be a 3-on-3 round-robin tournament with five teams at the New York Islanders Arena. In Major League Baseball, Seattle won its eighth straight game, 8-3 over the Mets. Late-night victories for the Dodgers and Colorado. Texas won its fifth in a row with three runs top of the ninth. The Rangers won at St. Louis 7-4. Milwaukee with another victory, 8-3 over San Francisco. Winning pitcher Kyle Harrison is 7-1. Cincinnati came back for a 10-inning win over Kansas City 4-3. Philadelphia edged the Padres 3-2. In the WNBA, victories for Las Vegas and Golden State. The Atlanta Falcons gave wide receiver Drake London a 4-year contract extension worth $100 million guaranteed.
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0: I didn't donate blood because I'm pretty sure it's not safe.
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1: A Republican leads the primary for governor in the blue state of California. I'm Dave Anthony, Fox News.
2: We will win because the argument for change is irresistible.
1: Steve Hilton, backed by President Trump, has the most votes so far in the race for California governor. Democrat Javier Becerra, currently second. The top two face off in the November election. The same thing will happen in Los Angeles. Mayor Karen Bass finished first in that primary.
3: We're not going to let somebody turn back our clock.
1: She may face Republican Spencer Pratt in November. He's second in the voting so far and has been critical of Bass's handling of the wildfire disaster that burned down his home and thousands more.
4: My city failed myself, my neighbors, my family.
1: In Iowa, Republican Congresswoman Ashley Hinson won a Senate primary. Josh Hurick won on the Democratic side. He's hoping to flip a red seat blue. The winner replaces retiring GOP Iowa Senator Joni Ernst. In New Jersey,
5: Dr. Adam Hamowy, a plastic surgeon and U.S. Army veteran, won the Democratic primary in the Garden State's 12th district last night. But you know he's got a controversial past. He admitted that in the 1990s, he associated with the infamous blind sheikh Omar Abdelrahman, who was convicted of terrorism and seditious conspiracy in 1996.
1: Fox's Eric Sean.
5: Hamowy's campaign says he did not have any meaningful relationship with Rahman, and that he saw him in religious settings, and that he condemns the sheikh's violent rhetoric. He is, by the way, favored to win the heavily Democratic district in November.
1: The U.S. and Iran have gone on the attack again as talks to end the conflict continue. President Trump tells the New York Post's Pod Force One podcast.
6: They've already agreed they're not going to have a nuclear weapon.
7: Have that?
6: Oh, yeah. They've agreed to that. I mean, now they can change their mind, but that was one of the things they had to agree. They've agreed to that. That was the big thing.
1: The president also says he'd like to meet with Iran's supreme leader. As for the attacks, the U.S. disabled an oil tanker trying to get to Iran and hit Iranian targets on an island. Iran fired missiles and drones at Bahrain. They were shot down. Kuwait, one person was killed. America's listening.
8: This day in Army history, June 28th, 1776. Sullivan's Island in Charleston, South Carolina, took place. After the British evacuated Boston in March, they tried to establish a foothold in the southern colonies to rally Loyalist support. One of the first targets was Fort Sullivan outside Charleston. It was defended by Colonel William Moultrie in a small garrison of militia. On June 28th, British forces began their day-long naval attacks. British gunners scored many hits, but the fort's spongy palmetto walls absorbed the shock of the rounds. The Americans countered with heavy artillery, inflicting 225 British casualties, while suffering 10 killed and 22 wounded. Unable to take the fort, British forces withdrew that evening. For more information about the Army's proud history, go to history.army.mil.
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10: Game one of the Stanley Cup Final went to Vegas, winning 5-4 at Carolina. The game-winning goal came with under 3.5 minutes to go. Game two of the series is in Raleigh on Thursday. The NHL's All-Star Game in February will be a 3-on-3 round-robin tournament with five teams at the New York Islanders Arena. In Major League Baseball, Seattle won its eighth straight game, 8-3 over the Mets. Late-night victories for the Dodgers and Colorado. Texas won its fifth in a row with three runs. Top of the ninth, the Rangers won at St. Louis 7-4. Milwaukee with another victory, 8-3 over San Francisco. Winning pitcher Kyle Harrison is 7-1. Cincinnati came back for a 10-inning win over Kansas City 4-3. Philadelphia edged the Padres 3-2. In the WNBA, victories for Las Vegas and Golden State. The Atlanta Falcons gave wide receiver Drake London a 4-year contract extension worth $100 million guaranteed.
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0: 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I'm the Operational Support Officer for MSC Europe and Africa. 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
1: 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They may be all around you, in the clubs you go to, the work sites you visit. 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Modern-day slave traders out in the open for all to see, selling people for labor or prostitution, physical and mental abuse, forced isolation, the withholding of passports and money. These are just some of the signs. If you see or suspect human trafficking, report it immediately to your chain of command.
2: 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Here are two red flags to be on the lookout for and what to do if you spot them. Red flag number one, is there identification information that doesn't belong to you? Names you don't recognize, addresses you've never lived at, and social security numbers that aren't yours might indicate fraud. Red flag number two, are there any unfamiliar new accounts on your credit report? If so, someone may have posed as you to open fraudulent accounts. 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You can also subscribe to a low-cost credit monitoring service, which will notify you automatically when credit accounts are opened in your name. If you find suspicious transactions on your credit report, notify the local police, your creditors, and the fraud departments at the major credit bureaus. 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
2: Preston, a new development in that hostage standoff we've been telling you about all morning. It's been going on at a bank in Bakersfield, California. Here's ABC's Alex Stone.
3: According to law enforcement sources, the situation is now over. All of the hostages who were inside the Chase Bank building in downtown Bakersfield have now been rescued by police and the FBI, and the suspect, sources say, is dead. This went on for many hours. A man went into the building yesterday and claimed to have a bomb strapped to his body and was holding hostages. Two came out last night. A short time ago, others were seen coming out as it all ended.
2: ABC's Alex Stone. Votes still being counted in the California primaries. It could take more than a week for them to finish. The Supreme Court clearing the way for the GOP to use a congressional map that a lower court ruled intentionally discriminates against black voters.
4: The bottom line is this is the culmination of years of litigation in Alabama. It is now removing one of those two majority black districts, a seat held by Democrats, and is the latest indication now that these race-based politics, including those that protect minority voters, are starting to give way to a new era.
2: ABC's Devin Dwyer. The job of finding a job was a little easier last month. ABC's Jim Ryan has numbers from payroll processor ADP.
5: 122,000 positions opened up, with 8 out of 10 sectors that ADP looks at showing gains. Education and the healthcare sector led the hiring spree with 57,000 positions. The payroll processor says median annual pay is now at $61,500, a 4.4% increase from May of last year.
2: Some of the New York subway stairs have been painted orange and blue as the New York Knicks travel to San Antonio to take on the Spurs in Game 1 of the NBA Finals tonight. The Dow is down 389 points this hour. 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
6: Newscast, agencies will soon be able to pay as much as $400,000 a year to certain employees with skill sets in the national security sector. President Trump told the Office of Personnel Management on Friday to establish new regulations to pay experts in specific fields related to supply chain resilience, secure access to critical minerals, and advanced technologies. The Federal Emergency Management Agency is hiring again. Federal News Network's Justin Doubleday has those details.
7: FEMA is recruiting for about 300 open positions as Atlantic hurricane season officially kicks off today. The agency has been under a hiring freeze for the past year, but officials are working with the Department of Homeland Security on a staffing plan with hopes to fill as many as 700 vacancies at FEMA. Since the start of the second Trump administration, FEMA has lost approximately 5,000 staff. Justin Doubleday, Federal News Network.
6: Find these stories and more at federalnewsnetwork.com. I'm Eric White.
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9: Game one of the Stanley Cup final went to Vegas, winning 5-4 at Carolina. The game-winning goal came with under 3.5 minutes to go. Game two of the series is in Raleigh on Thursday. The NHL's All-Star Game in February will be a 3-on-3 round-robin tournament with 5 teams at the New York Islanders Arena. In Major League Baseball, Seattle won its 8th straight game, 8-3 over the Mets. Late-night victories for the Dodgers and Colorado. Texas won its 5th in a row with 3 runs. Top of the 9th, the Rangers won at St. Louis 7-4. Milwaukee with another victory, 8-3 over San Francisco. Winning pitcher Kyle Harrison is 7-1. Cincinnati came back for a 10-inning win over Kansas City 4-3. Philadelphia edged the Padres 3-2. In the WNBA, victories for Las Vegas and Golden State. The Atlanta Falcons gave wide receiver Drake London a 4-year contract extension worth $100 million guaranteed.
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0: I'm standing here in a huge colony of emperor penguins.
1: Yes, it's cold, it smells funny, and it's a little creepy because they're all kind of staring at me. Sure, I'm a few feet taller than them. I'm dressed completely differently. Heck, I'm dressed and they're, like penguins. So what's the point? Well, when you stand out in a crowd, it attracts attention. In your host country, dressing or acting inappropriately could draw the attention of a terrorist. Ow! And that's worse than being attacked by, angry penguins!
2: 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Hey, your wife recently became a U.S. citizen, right? 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
4: This day in Army history, June 28, 1778, the Battle of Monmouth took place during the Revolutionary War. After evacuating Philadelphia on June 18, British General Sir Henry Clinton marched 10,000 soldiers to New York City. General Washington's Continental Army followed closely behind. On the morning of June 28, the American advance guard under Major General Charles Lee attacked Clinton's rear guard at Monmouth, New Jersey. He failed to press his early advantage, and Clinton ordered a counterattack. A confused American retreat began. Washington hurried forward and met Lee moving away from the battle. Washington relieved him from command, halted the retreat, and rallied the army, repulsing four enemy assaults. Although a tactical draw, the Continental Army demonstrated it could fight on equal terms. For more information about the Army's proud history, go to history.army.mil.

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4: I'm Colonel Nick Hague, Space Force Guardian and NASA astronaut. When I launched to the International Space Station on the NASA mission as part of the astronaut program, I was away from home for 171 days. But even on orbit, connection matters. Thanks to the American Forces Network, I stayed in touch with news, sports, and the little things that make the station feel like home. Wherever duty takes us, even into space, staying connected keeps us grounded. 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
1: Trio of cabinet members on Capitol Hill. I'm Lisa Brady, Fox News. It's the second day in a row for Secretary of State Marco Rubio as Democrats question the president's Iran strategy.
2: Yes or no? Did you warn President Trump before the Iran war began that this conflict would drive up costs on gas, food, travel?
1: Rubio telling New York Congressman Gregory Meeks.
3: The president and the full administration was aware that there would be consequences to action, but the consequences of Iran having a nuclear weapon were worse.
1: Rubio also defending the latest U.S. strikes on Iran as defensive, saying Iran targets commercial ships in the Strait of Hormuz, faces U.S. retaliation on drones and launchers, and then fires on regional targets.
4: And overnight, Iran attacked Kuwait and Bahrain with missiles and drones. At least one person was killed and more than 60 wounded.
1: Fox's Trey Yingst in Tel Aviv. There was significant damage to Kuwait's international airport.
4: CENTCOM released a statement saying that an additional wave of Iranian drones attempting to attack U.S. forces in Kuwait failed to impact intended targets tonight.
1: President Trump still offering reassurance on efforts to make a deal with Iran while also admitting frustration with Israel's prime minister at times, confirming to the New York Post's Pod Force One podcast he did tell Bibi Netanyahu he's crazy during a call Monday.
5: He said they do work well together, though, that they are both wartime leaders.
6: I don't want to say angry. I was a little bit perturbed at his constantly fighting with Lebanon. You know, at some point they said, Bibi, we got to stop this.
5: Iranian officials have made it clear they will not work to reach a deal if fighting in Lebanon continues. President Trump said if they reach a deal, that's fine. And if not, they can, quote, do it the other way.
1: Fox's Jessica Rosenthal. Meantime, the U.S. Treasury chief facing questions about the economy on Capitol Hill, where the Homeland Security Secretary is spending a second day facing pushback on ICE operations. 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
7: This is your News in One. Reporting for AFN Europe, I'm Navy Petty Officer Second Class Jordan Brown. U.S. service members and NATO allies kicked off the NATO Space Operations Commanders Conference, followed by a meeting of the U.S.-led Multinational Force Olympic Defender, or MNFOOD, at Ramstein Air Base, Germany. The forum aims to strengthen cooperation, share expertise, and deepen strategic ties across the alliance with partner nations. Separate from the NATO Space Conference, Commander of U.S. Space Command, Space Force General Stephen Whiting, hosted members of the six other nations that comprise the MNFOOD, reinforcing synchronized national interests. General Whiting says each nation involved plays a critical role. The exchange of practices and perspectives strengthens our integrated approach. General Whiting also says that what happens in the space domain affects other aspects of national security, warranting the united investment. Continued cooperation in space reinforces the alliance's readiness, resilience, and collective defense. That was your News in One. I'm Navy Petty Officer Second Class Jordan Brown.
8: Studios in Los Angeles. Here's Steve DeSager.
9: Game one of the Stanley Cup final went to Vegas, winning 5-4 at Carolina. The game-winning goal came with under 3.5 minutes to go. Game two of the series is in Raleigh on Thursday. The NHL's All-Star Game in February will be a 3-on-3 round-robin tournament with five teams at the New York Islanders Arena. In Major League Baseball, Seattle won its eighth straight game, 8-3 over the Mets. Late-night victories for the Dodgers and Colorado. Texas won its fifth in a row with three runs. Top of the ninth, the Rangers won at St. Louis 7-4. Milwaukee with another victory, 8-3 over San Francisco. Winning pitcher Kyle Harrison is 7-1. Cincinnati came back for a 10-inning win over Kansas City 4-3. Philadelphia edged the Padres 3-2. In the WNBA, victories for Las Vegas and Golden State. The Atlanta Falcons gave wide receiver Drake London a 4-year contract extension worth $100 million guaranteed.

0: 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Okay, I still read comic books. Favorite superhero? Spider-Man. That spider-sense thing that he has that warns him of danger? Very cool. Well, guess what? We all sort of have a spidey sense. It's true. Only we call it street smarts. To help reduce the chances of us becoming victims of terrorism, it's crucial that we become familiar with our local surroundings and environments, so when something or someone appears out of the ordinary, our spidey senses kick in. You didn't think you had any superpowers.
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2: 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Advise you to move to crosswalk.
1: Roger.
2: Unexpected traffic coming from left.
1: Roger. Oh, whoa. Oh, bicycles.
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1: That was close.
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3: Okay, crossing the street isn't that big a deal. 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
1: Right. Mission accomplished. Over and out.
2: Whatever.
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0: Stan. By diving from high atop this 50-foot diving board, the amazing Stan will attempt to cram his entire body into this bowl of gravy. Are you ready, amazing Stan?
1: Yeah, I'm ready!
2: Trying to cram too much into too little is a bad idea. Schedule regular exercise so you're always in shape, and you won't have to cram for your PT test.
3: Agent 6, mission review. You're getting on a bus. There's a seat near the front by the window and an open aisle seat in the center. Which one do you take?
4: Aisle seat in the center.
3: Okay. So there's a row of taxis outside a nightclub and you're being directed to get into one without any markings. What do you do?
4: Don't get in.
3: Okay, smart guy.
2: Using public transportation is a great way to get around. But the threat of terrorism is always a possibility. So travel smart and make the kind of choices that will make you a hard target for terrorists.
5: This day in Army history, June 28, 1778, the Battle of Monmouth took place during the Revolutionary War. After evacuating Philadelphia on June 18, British General Sir Henry Clinton marched 10,000 soldiers to New York City. General Washington's Continental Army followed closely behind. On the morning of June 28, the American advance guard under Major General Charles Lee attacked Clinton's rear guard at Monmouth, New Jersey. He failed to press his early advantage, and Clinton ordered a counterattack. A confused American retreat began. Washington hurried forward and met Lee moving away from the battle. Washington relieved him from command, halted the retreat, and rallied the army, repulsing four enemy assaults. Although a tactical draw, the Continental Army demonstrated it could fight on equal terms. For more information about the Army's proud history, go to history.army.mil.
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2: From ABC News, I'm Michelle Franzen. Despite a ceasefire, Iran and the U.S. are trading strikes. This time in Kuwait, the Pentagon says it shot down drones targeting a U.S. base, and Kuwait's airport was heavily damaged. ABC's Karen Travers has more on new remarks made by President Trump.
3: In a new podcast interview that was released today, the president has said he hadn't made up his mind about making a deal with Iran or potentially going back to major combat operations and major strikes against Iran. He was asked what that would do. He said it would achieve certainty. But I do think it's important to underline here. We've heard the president.

0: Repeatedly, every time he talks about this situation, say that Iran's military capabilities have been decimated. But what we see with these strikes overnight show that they still have capabilities to carry out something that can have deadly consequences.
1: In the wake of another Supreme Court decision that weakened parts of the Civil Rights Act, justices have ruled on another case in Alabama, allowing the state to use a 2023 congressional map for the midterm elections. ABC's Devin Dwyer has more on the dissenting justices. Opinion.
2: Strong words from Justice Sonia Sotomayor, joined by the others. She said that the court did unleash chaos because it's so close to the election. In fact, Alabama has already had its primary vote. The governor saying overnight that she is now scheduling a new special primary in August 11th, for these new districts that are going to be implemented.
1: The hostage standoff at a bank in Bakersfield, California, ended today. It started yesterday with a bomb threat.
3: All of the hostages have been rescued, and that suspect is dead. All of this, according to multiple ABC News sources, all of this happening inside that Chase Bank building. This is where this 13-hour plus long hostage negotiation has been unfolding throughout the night and into today. It was a massive scene of police presence. We're talking about the SWAT team, FBI, all descending here to downtown Bakersfield.
1: ABC's Melissa Adan. 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
4: This day in Army history, June 28th, 1776, the Battle of Sullivan's Island in Charleston, South Carolina, took place. After the British evacuated Boston in March, they tried to establish a foothold in the southern colonies to rally Loyalist support. One of their first targets was Fort Sullivan outside Charleston. It was defended by Colonel William Moultrie in a small garrison of militia. On June 28th, British forces began their day-long naval attacks. British gunners scored many hits, but the fort's smudgy palmetto walls absorbed the shock of the rounds. The Americans countered with heavy artillery, inflicting 225 British casualties, while suffering 10 killed and 22 wounded. Unable to take the fort, British forces withdrew that evening. For more information about the Army's proud history, go to history.army.mil.
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6: Game one of the Stanley Cup final went to Vegas, winning 5-4 at Carolina. The game-winning goal came with under 3.5 minutes to go. Game two of the series is in Raleigh on Thursday. The NHL's All-Star Game in February will be a 3-on-3 round-robin tournament with five teams at the New York Islanders Arena. In Major League Baseball, Seattle won its eighth straight game, 8-3 over the Mets. Late-night victories for the Dodgers and Colorado. Texas won its fifth in a row with three runs top of the ninth. The Rangers won St. Louis 7-4. Milwaukee with another victory, 8-3 over San Francisco. Winning pitcher Kyle Harrison is 7-1. Cincinnati came back for a 10-inning win over Kansas City 4-3. Philadelphia edged the Padres 3-2. In the WNBA, victory for Las Vegas and Golden State. The Atlanta Falcons gave wide receiver Drake London a 4-year contract extension worth $100 million guaranteed.
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0: Say, I've heard a lot about this sponsorship program you Yanks have. Sounds like a right good idea. I'd like to give it a go. To start, I'd tell you what your new place is going to be like, and I wouldn't sugarcoat it. If there's a gaggle of mad fools running about, I'd tell you straight up. Maybe send some clever photos too.
1: Being a good sponsor means providing as much info as you can about your installation, your unit, and your host country. And answering all questions quickly too. But do try to be positive.
0: Me mum would be a good sponsor too, now that I think about it.
2: Hello, what have we here?
3: Oh yeah, it looks like a box.
2: I can see she's a box, but the labelling's all knobbed up. Whoever sent this wrote North Yorkshire after the APO.
3: Bloody APO?
2: Are you daft? It's a Yank thing. It stands for Army Post Office.
3: Well, then it shouldn't be here, should it?
1: No. Including the name of a city or country and the address of mail destined for an APO or FPO location means it could end up in a local civilian post office with these guys.
2: Rock on then, mate.
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0: 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Cars and trucks fill the streets in some locations, while bikes and scooters make up more of the flow in others. And then there are the roundabouts. What's up with that? No matter where you go, though, two basic concepts don't change. Pedestrians and crosswalks generally have the right of way. And just like stateside, vehicles and cyclists might not always stop. Like I was saying,
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2: This day in Army history, June 28th, 1778. Battle of Monmouth took place during the Revolutionary War. After evacuating Philadelphia on June 18th, British General Sir Henry Clinton marched 10,000 soldiers to New York City. General Washington's Continental Army followed closely behind. On the morning of June 28th, the American advance guard under Major General Charles Lee attacked Clinton's rear guard at Monmouth, New Jersey. He failed to press his early advantage, and Clinton ordered a counterattack. A confused American retreat began. Washington hurried forward and met Lee moving away from the battle. Washington relieved him from command, halted the retreat, and rallied the army, repulsing four enemy assaults. Although a tactical draw, the Continental Army demonstrated it could fight on equal terms. For more information about the Army's proud history, go to history.army.mil.
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0: In case you haven't noticed, there are some things that families can do together. And then there are things they shouldn't, like rewiring a house or making your own fireworks. But the one thing families can and should do together is participate in the sponsorship program. More than likely, you'll be paired up with a family a lot like your own. And your spouse and children can connect through emails, photos, welcome packets, and more. And while there are lots of activities families shouldn't do together, sponsorship is one that's safe and beneficial for all.
1: He told the MPs he didn't know anything about human trafficking. Might be true. He says he didn't know that the bar he went to was involved. Maybe. He says he must have missed that briefing about how the DOD has a zero tolerance policy toward, well, buying what she was selling. And I guess he didn't know what he did can lead to a dishonorable discharge, forfeiture of pay, even jail time. Ignorance. Not much of a defense against human trafficking.
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8: You see that girl? 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I just...

0: attempted rescue on Lisa Brady, Fox News. Police in California just out with more on a 15-hour standoff that ended during pre-dawn hours with the suspect dead and 10 hostages rescued at a building in downtown Bakersfield.
1: Around 4:30 this morning, an FBI SWAT and special response team out of Quantico stormed this bank building in downtown Bakersfield, and they shot and killed this individual who had tied up 10 hostages. He himself had a bomb attached to his chest and had attached 5 bombs to 5 of the hostages as well. He also had put some IEDs within this building.
0: Fox's William Lajeunesse says officers initially responded to a bomb threat in a school superintendent's office. The 41-year-old suspect, now identified as Anthony Scott Harris, had been dishonorably discharged from the Army and convicted in 2014 of a sex act with a minor.
1: Sources tell me that the suspect believed he was wrongly prosecuted, and this may have been an act of defiance or protest.
0: Harris had requested court documents, which were delivered to him during the standoff. Escalation in

0: Middle East with Iran hitting Bahrain and Kuwait overnight as the U.S. launched what CENTCOM calls strike defensive strikes, accusing Iran of targeting commercial ships.
1: According to Kuwaiti officials, at least one person was killed and 63 others were injured. Damage from that barrage of drones and missiles forced officials to close down one of the airport's terminals, but have since reopened it.
0: Fox's Jeff Paul in Dubai. President Trump telling the New York Post Pod Force One podcast Iran's new Ayatollah has been directly involved in talks.
2: He is giving approval because that's the way it is, has been for a long, long time. His father and then him, I guess it's a succession. But we seem to be getting along quite well.
0: He's denied reports Iran has stopped communicating. 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
3: This day in Army history, June 28th, 1778. The Battle of Monmouth took place during the Revolutionary War. After evacuating Philadelphia on June 18th, British General Sir Henry Clinton marched 10,000 soldiers to New York City. General Washington's Continental Army followed closely behind. On the morning of June 28th, the American advance guard under Major General Charles Lee attacked Clinton's rear guard at Monmouth, New Jersey. He failed to press his early advantage, and Clinton ordered a counterattack. A confused American retreat began. Washington hurried forward and met Lee moving away from the battle. Washington relieved him from command, halted the retreat, and rallied the army, repulsing four enemy assaults. Although a tactical draw, the Continental Army demonstrated it could fight on equal terms. For more information about the Army's proud history, go to history.army.mil.
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5: Game one of the Stanley Cup Final went to Vegas, winning 5-4 at Carolina. The game-winning goal came with under 3.5 minutes to go. Game two of the series is in Raleigh on Thursday. The NHL's All-Star Game in February will be a 3-on-3 round-robin tournament with five teams at the New York Islanders Arena. In Major League Baseball, Seattle won its eighth straight game, 8-3 over the Mets. Late-night victories for the Dodgers and Colorado. Texas won its fifth in a row with three runs. Top of the ninth, the Rangers won at St. Louis 7-4. Milwaukee with another victory, 8-3 over San Francisco. Winning pitcher Kyle Harrison is 7-1. Cincinnati came back for a 10-inning win over Kansas City 4-3. Philadelphia edged the Padres 3-2. In the WNBA, victories for Las Vegas and Golden State. The Atlanta Falcons gave wide receiver Drake London a 4-year contract extension worth $100 million guaranteed.

0: So I got my 2 mile run in. I think I'm ready for my PT test.
1: Yeah, I got this paper for the copier. I'm ready for a nap.
0: You what?
1: I had to go all the way to the supply room to get it.
0: Wait, you're that exhausted from carrying a ream of paper?
1: Hey, 2 reams, okay? That's like 1,000 sheets all the way down the hall.
0: Dude, you'll never be able to pass a PT test. Just 20 minutes of exercise a day would make a big difference. Before you know it, you'll be able to carry a whole box of paper.
1: Oh, cool.
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0: a time machine.
1: I figured that the best way to protect my computer from viruses is to travel to the future and get even more advanced antivirus software.
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0: 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I'm done. Let's start her up.
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3: I've always wanted a neighbor just like you. 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Could you be mine? Won't you be my neighbor?
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6: Federal newscast, agencies will soon be able to pay as much as $400,000 a year to certain employees with skill sets in the national security sector. President Trump told the Office of Personnel Management on Friday to establish new regulations to pay experts in specific fields related to supply chain resilience, secure access to critical minerals, and advanced technologies. The Federal Emergency Management Agency is hiring again. Federal News Network's Justin Doubleday has those details.
7: FEMA is recruiting for about 300 open positions as Atlantic hurricane season officially kicks off today. The agency has been under a hiring freeze for the past year, but officials are working with the Department of Homeland Security on a staffing plan with hopes to fill as many as 700 vacancies at FEMA. Since the start of the second Trump administration, FEMA has lost approximately 5,000 staff. Justin Doubleday, Federal News Network.
6: 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I'm Eric White.
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6: I'm Colonel Nick Hague, Space Force Guardian and NASA astronaut. I launched to the International Space Station on the NASA mission as part of the astronaut program. I was away from home for 171 days. But even on orbit, connection matters. Thanks to the American Forces Network, I stayed in touch with news, sports, and the little things that make the station feel like home. Wherever duty takes us, even into space, staying connected keeps us grounded. Semper Supra.

0: concerns over the ongoing war between the U.S. and Iran and impact to the economy and gas prices. Private sector hiring exceeding analyst expectations last month. The ADP National Employment Report counted a record 122,000 new positions created in May. Here's ABC's Jim Ryan.
1: 122,000 positions opened up, with 8 out of 10 sectors that ADP looks at showing gains. Education and the healthcare sector led the hiring spree with 57,000 positions. The payroll processor says median annual pay is now at $61,500, a 4.4% increase from May of last year.
0: The Pentagon confirming that the U.S. military shot down Iranian drones overnight targeting U.S. forces in Kuwait. Kuwaiti officials also say Iranian strikes damaged the public airport. Primary races across states yesterday, including California, where results for the top two candidates in the mayoral race are still being tallied. Incumbent Karen Bass receiving enough votes to move on in November's runoff election, but who she faces not yet known. Republican and former reality star Spencer Pratt is in second with the votes so far. ABC political director Avery Harper has more.
2: She's a 41-year.
3: It is a warning shot to Karen Bass, the fact that she has to go to a runoff at all. It hasn't been for at least a couple of decades that an incumbent mayor in Los Angeles has had to go to a runoff because they did not clear that 50% threshold. And we know this is all coming amid widespread criticism of Karen Bass's handling of those fires in L.A. that just devastated parts of the city.
0: New details in the hours-long standoff at a bank in Bakersfield, California that ended in the death of the suspect who said he had a bomb. FBI special agent in charge Sid Patel identifying the suspect as Anthony Scott Searles Harris.
4: He was a 41-year-old white male who served in the U.S. Army from 2006 to 2007.
0: Authorities say he was dishonorably discharged for going AWOL. You're listening to ABC News.
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0: 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The first warning signs that you're a victim of identity theft can be in your credit report. Here are two red flags to be on the lookout for and what to do if you spot them. Red flag number one, is there identification information that doesn't belong to you? Names you don't recognize, addresses you've never lived at, and social security numbers that aren't yours might indicate fraud. Red flag number two, are there any unfamiliar new accounts on your credit report? If so, someone may have posed as you to open fraudulent accounts. Experts urge consumers to obtain and review the credit reports at least once a year. You can also subscribe to a low-cost credit monitoring service, which will notify you automatically when credit accounts are opened in your name. If you find suspicious transactions on your credit report, notify the local police, your creditors, and the fraud departments at the major credit bureaus. 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
2: Game one of the Stanley Cup Final went to Vegas, winning 5-4 at Carolina. The game-winning goal came with under 3.5 minutes to go. Game two of the series is in Raleigh on Thursday. The NHL's All-Star Game in February will be a 3-on-3 round-robin tournament with five teams at the New York Islanders Arena. In Major League Baseball, Seattle won its eighth straight game, 8-3 over the Mets. Late-night victories for the Dodgers and Colorado. Texas won its fifth in a row with three runs. Top of the ninth, the Rangers won at St. Louis 7-4. Milwaukee with another victory, 8-3 over San Francisco. Winning pitcher Kyle Harrison is 7-1. Cincinnati came back for a 10-inning win over Kansas City 4-3. Philadelphia edged the Padres 3-2. In the WNBA, victories for Las Vegas and Golden State. The Atlanta Falcons gave wide receiver Drake London a 4-year contract extension worth $100 million guaranteed.
3: Yeah. 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
3: Today's Federal Newscast. The Social Security Administration is looking to fully transition to electronic payments this year. President Trump signed an executive order last year directing the Treasury Department to stop issuing paper checks for all federal payments. SSA say paper checks are 20 times more expensive than electronic checks and are more susceptible to fraud. A new artificial intelligence executive order sets the stage for a new flurry of government-wide cyber activity. Federal News Network's Justin Doubleday has more.
4: President Donald Trump on Tuesday signed an AI executive order calling for new binding operational directives and other security guidance within the next 30 days. It also directs agencies to expand their use of AI-enabled cybersecurity tools, and it calls for the establishment of an AI cybersecurity clearinghouse to coordinate and remediate new software vulnerabilities. Justin Doubleday, Federal News Network.
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2: Debate returns on Capitol Hill. I'm Lisa Brady, Fox News, as the head of Homeland Security faces lawmakers for a second day, with Democrats focusing in part on a migrant detention center in New Jersey, where protests have turned into violent confrontations. Mississippi Congressman Benny Thompson.
3: Detainees at Delaney Hall Detention Facility have been living in squalid conditions and have been beaten and pepper sprayed by guards. DHS responded by attacking protesters and defending inhumane conditions.
2: DHS Secretary Mark Wayne Mullen denies allegations of mistreatment and says federal agents are enforcing the law.
4: I have no problem with people peacefully protesting. I believe in our First Amendment. Peacefully. Delaney Hall, I've had officers bit, hit, scratched. We had one get threatened that they were going to kill him and his family. That's peaceful.
2: Mullen also pointed to recent state inspections at Delaney Hall, but the city of Newark and the state are suing for greater access. State media is claiming Iran targeted a U.S. military ship approaching territorial waters in the Gulf of Oman. CENTCOM denies that, also denying a claim that damage to Kuwait's main airport was from a U.S. missile interceptor after Iran launched attacks in the region overnight. A more than 15-hour standoff ending during pre-dawn hours in California when an FBI-led team stormed the building in downtown Bakersfield, killing the suspect who was holding multiple people hostage.
5: There were a total of 10 members of our community whose lives were changed yesterday. Unexpectedly, but we are thankful that they have been reunited with their loved ones after this ordeal.
2: Bakersfield Assistant Police Chief Jeremy Blakemore, the suspect now identified as 41-year-old Anthony Scott Searles Harris. The FBI says he was a registered sex offender who'd been dishonorably discharged from the U.S. Army in 2007. A sell-off on Wall Street, the Dow down 619 at the bell. 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
6: This day in Army history, June 28th, 1776, the Battle of Sullivan's Island in Charleston, South Carolina took place. After the British evacuated Boston in March, they tried to establish a foothold in the southern colonies to rally Loyalist support. One of their first targets was Fort Sullivan outside Charleston. It was defended by Colonel William Moultrie in a small garrison of

0: militia. On June 28th, British forces began their day-long naval attacks. British gunners scored many hits, but the fort's spongy palmetto walls absorbed the shock of the rounds. The Americans countered with heavy artillery, inflicting 225 British casualties, while suffering 10 killed and 22 wounded. Unable to take the fort, British forces withdrew that evening. For more information about the Army's proud history, go to history.army.mil.
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2: Knicks and Spurs tonight in Game 1 NBA Finals. Let's tip it off from San Antonio at 8 o'clock Eastern time. Knicks center Mitchell Robinson expected to play despite a broken pinky finger. He's expected to wear a brace. Again, Knicks and Spurs starting the NBA Finals. At the Fitch Open, women's top seed Aryna Sabalenka lost in three sets in the quarterfinals as she was upset by 25th seed Diana Schneider. In baseball, the Tigers dropped the Rays 7-2. Marlins lead the Nationals in the A 3-1, while the White Sox are blanking the Twins 5-0 in the seventh. Green Bay Packers linebacker Micah Parsons confirms he'll start the season on the PUP list, while a warrant for the arrest of 49ers wide receiver Brandon Ayuk has been issued on a misdemeanor charge of speeding. Authorities in Santa Clara County, California issued the warrant following a video he posted on YouTube in December of him speeding down the road past Levi Stadium. Finally, Chicago Bears quarterback Caleb Williams will grace the cover of Madden 27.
1: Fresh music, familiar voice.
3: Yeah. Hey.

0: release each year. Many departments of defense. How focused you with us? 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
8: This day in Army history, June 28th, 1778, the Battle of Monmouth took place during the Revolutionary War. After evacuating Philadelphia on June 18th, British General Sir Henry Clinton marched 10,000 soldiers to New York City. General Washington's Continental Army followed closely behind. On the morning of June 28th, the American advance guard under Major General Charles Lee attacked Clinton's rear guard at Monmouth, New Jersey. He failed to press his early advantage, and Clinton ordered a counterattack. A confused American retreat began. Washington hurried forward and met Lee moving away from the battle. Washington relieved him from command, halted the retreat, and rallied the army, repulsing four enemy assaults. Although a tactical draw, the Continental Army demonstrated it could fight on equal terms. For more information about the Army's proud history, go to history.army.mil.

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2: From ABC News, I'm Michelle Franzen. President Trump maintains that Iran wants to finalize a deal, even as the Pentagon confirmed it shot down Iranian drones attempting to attack U.S. forces in Kuwait. The president brushing off concerns it could jeopardize the ceasefire.
3: Yeah, I'd say in that part of the world, ceasefire is when you're shooting in a more moderate manner.
2: ABC's Selena Wang has more on rising tensions and a war that is dragging into a fourth month.
4: The president said this was going to be a 4 to 6 week war. We have way blown past that deadline. We're in this tenuous ceasefire, yet the U.S. and Iran continue to exchange fire, not to mention the president for weeks now has been saying that we're close to a deal with Iran, but we have seen lots of whiplash starts and stops.
2: Primary races across states yesterday, including California. Results for the top two candidates in the mayoral race in L.A. are still being tallied. ABC political director Avery Harper has more.
5: When you look at the vote count, and at last check, Karen Bass was at about 35% of the vote. Spencer Pratt was just behind her at about 30, and then that progressive councilwoman, Nithya Raman, she was at about 22% of the vote. There's a little bit of a quirk in California in that votes will still be counted as long as they are postmarked by Election Day and they are received within 7 days of Election Day. So it could be a while before we actually know who is going to go up against Karen Bass.
2: The governor's race is also still undecided in that state. New details in the hours-long standoff at a bank in Bakersfield, California that ended in the death of a suspect who said he had a bomb. FBI special agent in charge Sid Patel identifying the suspect as Anthony Scott Cyril Harris.
6: He was no stranger to law enforcement and has a criminal history of using weapons to commit violent offenses. In 2014, he was charged with sex acts with a child under 14. He's a registered sex offender.
2: Police say the 10 hostages were released unharmed. 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
7: This is your News in One. Reporting for AFN Europe, I'm Navy Petty Officer Second Class Jordan Brown. U.S. service members and NATO allies kicked off the NATO Space Operations Commanders Conference, followed by a meeting of the U.S.-led Multinational Force Olympic Defender, or MNFOOD, at Ramstein Air Base, Germany. The forum aims to strengthen cooperation, share expertise, and deepen strategic ties across the alliance with partner nations. Separate from the NATO Space Conference, Commander of U.S. Space Command, Space Force General Stephen Whiting, hosted members of the six other nations that comprise the MNFOOD, reinforcing synchronized national interests. General Whiting says each nation involved plays a critical role. The exchange of practices and perspectives strengthens our integrated approach. General Whiting also says that what happens in the space domain affects other aspects of national security, warranting the united investment. Continued cooperation in space reinforces the alliance's readiness, resilience, and collective defense. That was your News in One. I'm Navy Petty Officer Second Class Jordan Brown.
8: From the Fox Sports Studios in Los Angeles,

Knicks and Spurs tonight in game one of the NBA Finals. Let's tip it off from San Antonio at 8 o'clock Eastern time. Knicks center Mitchell Robinson expected to play despite a broken pinky finger. He's expected to wear a brace. Again, Knicks and Spurs starting the NBA Finals. At the French Open, women's top seed Aryna Sabalenka lost in three sets in the quarterfinals as she was upset by 25th seed Diana Schneider. In baseball, the Tigers dropped the Rays 7-2. Marlins lead the Nationals in the 8th 3-1, while the White Sox are blanking the Twins 5-0 in the 7th. Green Bay Packers linebacker Micah Parsons confirms he'll start the season on the PUP list, while a warrant for the arrest of 49ers wide receiver Brandon Ayuk has been issued on a misdemeanor charge of speeding. Authorities in Santa Clara County, California issued the warrant following a video he posted on YouTube in December of him speeding down the road past Levi Stadium. Finally, Chicago Bears quarterback Caleb Williams will grace the cover of Madden 27.

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0: Oh, look, they have Shimmering Sunset.
1: Ooh, Tilt-A-World Barf Greenorama.
0: There's also Sandy Beach Taupe.
2: 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Even things like letting them pick out the paint color for their new room can go a long way.
0: Ooh, what's this one?
1: Oh, yeah, Biohazard Blue.
0: Yeah.
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4: Federal Newscast. The Social Security Administration is looking to fully transition to electronic payments this year. President Trump signed an executive order last year directing the Treasury Department to stop issuing paper checks for all federal payments. SSA say paper checks are 20 times more expensive than electronic checks and are more susceptible to fraud. A new artificial intelligence executive order sets the stage for a new flurry of government-wide cyber activity. Federal News Network's Justin Doubleday has more.
5: President Donald Trump on Tuesday signed an AI executive order calling for new binding operational directives and other security guidance within the next 30 days. It also directs agencies to expand their use of AI-enabled cybersecurity tools, and it calls for the establishment of an AI cybersecurity clearinghouse to coordinate and remediate new software vulnerabilities. Justin Doubleday, Federal News Network.
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0: over the weekend. I'm Lisa Lucera, Fox News. President Trump on talks with Iran, saying they're going well, but he also said
1: that's a very volatile part of the world, probably the most volatile part of the world. It's very, the people are volatile. The leadership, you see what's going on. We've gone through three teams of leadership.
0: And the president said the U.S. will get Iran's enriched uranium at some time in the not-too-distant future. This is the House, for the first time, has passed an Iran War Powers Resolution with four Republicans joining Democrats. It next goes to the Senate. Secretary of State Marco Rubio back on Capitol Hill for a second day of hearings, telling lawmakers he hopes Israel and Lebanon can end

0: trailing his former reality star, Spencer Pratt, a registered Republican and progressive LA City Council member, Nithya Raman. In California's gubernatorial race, the frontrunners appear to be President Trump-backed conservative commentator Steve Hilton.
1: The campaign for change starts right now.
0: And former Biden Health and Human Services Secretary Javier Becerra. But there are still millions of votes to be counted.
2: Fox's Kristen Goodwin. Wall Street, the Dow lost 620. The NASDAQ minus 239. The S&P off 56. Oil prices climb back over $100 a barrel following the latest threats to the Iran-U.S. ceasefire. 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
3: This day in Army history, June 28th, 1776. The Battle of Sullivan's Island in Charleston, South Carolina took place. After the British evacuated Boston in March, they tried to establish a foothold in the southern colonies to rally Loyalist support. One of their first targets was Fort Sullivan outside Charleston. It was defended by Colonel William Moultrie and a small garrison of militia. On June 28th, British forces began their day-long naval attacks. British gunners scored many hits, but the fort's spongy palmetto walls absorbed the shock of the rounds. The Americans countered with heavy artillery, inflicting 225 British casualties, while suffering 10 killed and 22 wounded. Unable to take the fort, British forces withdrew that evening. For more information about the Army's proud history, go to history.army.mil.
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5: Knicks and Spurs. Game one of the NBA Finals is tonight in San Antonio. Tip-off 8 o'clock Eastern time. And the Knicks will have Mitchell Robinson available despite a fractured pinky finger. In Major League Baseball, the Marlins were 4-1 winners against the Nationals today, while Detroit won in Tampa against the Rays 7-2. White Sox put four on the board in the first and blanked the Twins 8-0, while the Mets and Mariners currently tied up at a game apiece. Seattle entered today with the longest winning streak in all of baseball at 8 games. Packers linebacker Micah Parsons confirmed to start the season on the PUP list, still recovering from surgery to repair a torn ACL.

damaged meniscus, while Bears quarterback Caleb Williams is on the cover of Madden 27. In college football, NC State and Virginia will not open the season in Brazil. Instead, their game scheduled for Saturday, August 29th, will be played in Charlottesville, Virginia. Women's top seed, Aryna Sabalenka, lost in three sets in the quarterfinals of the French Open.

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6: Federal newscast. The Social Security Administration is looking to fully transition to electronic payments this year. President Trump signed an executive order last year directing the Treasury Department to stop issuing paper checks for all federal payments. SSA say paper checks are 20 times more expensive than electronic checks and are more susceptible to fraud. A new artificial intelligence executive order sets the stage for a new flurry of government-wide cyber activity. Federal News Network's Justin Doubleday has more.
7: President Donald Trump on Tuesday signed an AI executive order calling for new binding operational directives and other security guidance within the next 30 days. It also directs agencies to expand their use of AI-enabled cybersecurity tools, and it calls for the establishment of an AI cybersecurity clearinghouse to coordinate and remediate new software vulnerabilities. Justin Doubleday, Federal News Network.
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5: I'm Colonel Nick Haig, Space Force Guardian and NASA astronaut. 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

0: They're still counting the votes in the Los Angeles mayor's race. Spencer Pratt keeping his hopes alive. Democrat incumbent Karen Bass already clinching her spot in the November runoff.
1: Still too close. This is a long waiting game when it comes to a state like California because their vote counting process is actually really slow. So, for instance, California has a high volume of mail-in ballots. Sometimes those ballots don't arrive until a week after Election Day. And then from there, the counting of ballots can take 30 days after election.
0: ABC's Delina Wang. Three candidates are leading in the race for California's next governor, Republican Steve Hilton, and Democrats Javier Becerra and Tom Steyer. A standoff at a bank in Bakersfield, California, ended early this morning. The FBI and local police say 10 hostages are now safe. The suspect confirmed dead, shot by the FBI. Attorney Matt Clark has an office right next door.
2: There's just no way to really describe it other than it's scary. And so getting everybody out was our absolute priority, searching the building, making sure there was no stragglers, no one down in the basement using the restroom or something like that, and just getting everybody home safely.
0: An air attack on two U.S. allies in the Persian Gulf. ABC's Tom Sophie Burridge.
3: The Iranians fired, according to Kuwaiti officials, 13 ballistic missiles and 17 drones. Yes, the U.S. military and the U.S. government insist that their war earlier had, you know, really debilitated Iran's military, but I think it's just quite clear that Iran still has firepower. It can fire back.
0: President Trump said the ceasefire has not been breached. And President Trump today reacting to the announcement from Acting Attorney General Dodd Blanche that the $1.8 billion anti-weaponization fund would be permanently scrapped. He said he was one of those wronged by the Biden administration.
4: I'm one of them. They raided my house, Mar-a-Lago. That never happened. Nobody ever thought of anything like that. It turned out that it was a total fake. Everything about it was fake and corrupt.
0: SpaceX going public this month. The company says it plans to raise up to $75 billion. 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
5: This is your News in One. Reporting for AFN Europe, I'm Navy Petty Officer Second Class Jordan Brown. U.S. service members and NATO allies kicked off the NATO Space Operations Commanders Conference, followed by a meeting of the U.S.-led Multinational Force Olympic Defender, or MNFOOD, at Ramstein Air Base, Germany. The forum aims to strengthen cooperation, share expertise, and deepen strategic ties across the alliance with partner nations. Separate from the NATO Space Conference, Commander of U.S. Space Command, Space Force General Stephen Whiting, hosted members of the six other nations that comprised MNFOOD, reinforcing synchronized national interests. General Whiting says each nation involved plays a critical role. The exchange of practices and perspectives strengthens our integrated approach. General Whiting also says that what happens in the space domain affects other aspects of national security, warranting the united investment. Continued cooperation in space reinforces the alliance's readiness, resilience, and collective defense. That was your News in One. I'm Navy Petty Officer Second Class Jordan Brown.
6: 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Here's Dan Beyer.
7: Mitchell Robinson is expected to play for the Knicks tonight, but he'll play with a brace on his hand after he broke his pinky between the conference finals and the NBA finals. Those NBA finals start tonight with Game 1 in San Antonio. Knicks and Spurs, 8 o'clock Eastern time. Green Bay Packers linebacker Micah Parsons confirms he won't be ready for Week 1. He's going to start the season on the PUP list. It's likely that Parsons won't be back until mid-October as he recovers from ACL surgery, where he also damaged his meniscus. Bears quarterback Caleb Williams on the cover of Madden 27, while a warrant is out for the arrest of 49ers wide receiver Brandon Ayuk on a misdemeanor charge of speeding in Santa Clara County, California. Niners, by the way, canceled mandatory minicamp because they had 100% attendance in this week's voluntary workouts. In baseball, Mets lead the Mariners 6-1 in the seventh. White Sox blank the Twins 8-0. Tigers over the Rays 7-2. Marlins dropped the Nats 4-1.
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0: I'll need your ID and give me a few minutes and I'll take it back and do the paperwork.
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